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England and Wales. Campaigners insist the need for more urgent and ambitious action to

0: It should be expanded further.
1: Scotland has effectively shown as the blueprint. Scotland have a pharmacy first that's so broad that they have 27 conditions available, and a third of the population have used it in the last year.

UK with just a slight chance for a shower. Winds will be from the west. Temperatures ranging from 16 degrees Celsius in the north to 23 degrees Celsius in the south.

0: la da dee dee da da da, a la da dee a la da da, a la da dee dee da da da, da da da da da da da da da da da da da da da da da da da da da.
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1: The boss of MI5 has warned that we now face the worst of both worlds. In an article identifying the threats the UK faces 25 years on from 9/11, Sir Ken McCallum, Director General of the UK Security Service, has underlined the need to adapt to markedly different threats than those faced on September the 11th, 2001. Meanwhile, Victor Stagnaro is a 40-year-old fire service veteran from Maryland. He volunteered in NYC after the attacks.
2: Through their devotion to duty and their dedication to try to save as many lives, they went forward. And when the towers came down, 343 FDNY members were killed in the line of duty in an instant. It was the most tragic event from the fire service standpoint, not only globally and nationally.
1: MPs have another chance to vote on assisted dying legislation in Parliament today. It proposes to allow adults in England and Wales with less than 6 months to live to apply for an assisted death, subject to approval from two doctors and an expert panel. The Prime Minister says he's abstaining from the vote so as not to have undue influence. Some young people are changing their behaviour based on what they see online. A new Plan International UK surveys found that more than two-thirds of kids are regularly seeing content telling them how to look and behave on platforms like TikTok.
3: Girls are often seeing content that does tell them, really unrealistic beauty standards, for example, very specific advice on, how they should do their makeup, how they should dress, how they should behave, and even what sort of careers and interests they should pursue.
1: That's Kathleen Spencer-Chapman from Plan International. TikTok say they've invested heavily in protections for teen accounts and suggest the research falls to predetermined conclusions. And an upcoming tour announcement has been confirmed by Oasis during a drone light show in Manchester. Last night, the display over a stadium saw the band's logo illuminate before being replaced with Monday's date. That's the latest from Radio News Hub. I'm Holly Hughes.
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6: And now with the local stories from Tameside Radio Newsroom, I'm Usma Raja. A small HMO in Ashton that left locals disgusted has been rejected by Tameside Council. Residents of Arundel Street have been disturbed by a house of multiple occupation since December last year. Neighbours have reported fire alarms going off in the early hours and seeing one tenant naked multiple times. Currently, five tenants live in the two-storey terraced house. This is despite developers, sourcing partners having been refused planning permission for a five-bed HMO twice. The abandoned Britannia New Mill in Mosley will be demolished and replaced with housing. The former industrial complex on Queen Street just off Manchester Road was last in use back in 2022. It will now be transformed into 49 new homes, a four-storey apartment block with 32 flats and 17 semi-detached terraced and townhouses will be built by developers Holmer Patrick Limited. A major project unlike anything else in the UK is about to open in the heart of Oldham after nearly £13 million was spent transforming the area. The whole Northern Route site covers around 160 acres to the south of Oldham Town Centre, next to Alexandra Park. Part of the site was once an old Roman road, the Brook Mill used to dominate the area, and for around five decades it was used landfill. Now it is entering a new chapter of its history with the area's new urban farm, considered the largest in the UK, preparing to open its doors on September 19th for the first time. The project has been about 5 years in the making. That's it for now. For more on these stories, head to TamesideRadio.com.
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8: Isolated showers this morning. A ridge of high pressure comes over the northwest sort of midday today, which is great news, bringing brighter skies, lighter winds, and temperatures around 17 degrees today.

and Jess Glynn from Tameside Radio Breakfast. Good morning. Welcome to Friday. We've made it. It's like an achievement, isn't it? It's like A, winning the lottery, or it's like B, getting your exam results and you've got the results you wanted. We've made it Friday. We've got to Friday. That's the main thing. Me and you, I thought on Monday it's going to be a long week that'll drag like crazy. No, it's gone quite quick, actually. Great to have you company this morning, by the way. 12 minutes past 7 on Tameside Radio as we head

the 25th anniversary today of 9/11. I think that's one of those, if you're around at the time, it's one of those dates you'll never, ever, ever forget. Lots of services and commemorations going on today. Apple have announced their new iPhone Duo to be released. It's a foldable iPhone, okay? It looks a bit weird, and it's $2,000, this phone. Would you pay £2,000 for a foldable phone? And, of course, in the news, Oasis have announced, or they've teased, anyway, an announcement for their 2027 tour via a light, the drone light displays yesterday. All we need to do is wait until Monday, this coming Monday, the 14th, at 4 p.m. Oh, I can't wait. We'll be glued to the press. 4 o'clock, the announcements. It's just going to be a list of dates, isn't it, really? And when you can get tickets. Right, can't wait for that. Right, Tameside Radio. We'll have a look at the travel next. What's happening on the roads. And, of course, the newspapers as well. The latest headlines in them. And some top tunes, including Coldplay, Chaka Khan, and this from Sister Sledge, Thinking of You, Friday morning from Tameside Breakfast.

It's Sister Sledge on Tameside Radio, thinking of you. Good morning, 7:18. Friday morning. Last night at the Proms, tomorrow the Royal Opera House. I love the Proms, I really do. I've never been, but I'd love to go. Really would. 23 days until Glastonbury 2020.

0: 37 tickets go on sale. Wow. I bet they'll be sold out within, what, hours, won't they? People are crazy for stuff like that. And just 1 month to go before the World Conker Championships, which, incidentally, is in Northampton this year. Conkers. I've not played Conkers till I went to about 10 at school. Conkers. You don't, do you see many Conkers nowadays? I've not seen Conker trees for years. Where I used to live, there used to be loads of Conker trees, but not anymore. What's happened to Conker trees, eh?
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0: Right, the good news this morning, not too many problems. We like Friday mornings because normally they are okay and you can get to work okay. I think people tend to work from home. You know, that WFH job on a Friday. So if you're working from home today, good luck. M67 westbound at Denton Island, as you get onto the 60, usual sort of congestion there, a little bit slow. But apart from that, you know, when you get on the 60, it's actually moving this morning, which is great news. Roadworks continue on the A62 Oldham Way, both directions at Manchester Street roundabout. There's a flight, the flyover's a bit close there. You have to go down and then back up again on the flyover via the diversion. So just bear that in mind this morning. Temporary traffic lights on Ashton Road near Lingard Lane in Bredbury, causing a few delays this week. That's due to the water main works. And just looking at the traffic elsewhere, let's have a quick look on the maps. I'm glad to say, so far, Mottram Moor is not too bad. Usually it's a nightmare, but it's not too bad this morning. It's looking all right on the sensors. Also on the trains, everything out of Stalybridge seems to be okay, and same with the Glossop as well. So fingers crossed it'll remain like that for the rest of the morning.
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Coldplay and Beyonce and Hymn for the Weekend. Ooh, I'll tell you my hymn for the weekend. We'll just be lots and lots of food. Honestly. Welcome this morning, and I'm thinking, oh, I'm so hungry. I've had a bowl of cereal this morning. That's all I've had. I do fancy cheese on toast. That's what I'll do this morning. Cheese on toast would be amazing. Oh, by the way, good morning to Elaine. Good morning to Chris. And good morning to Ed as well on the WhatsApp. Thank you for your messages that kind of wake me up this morning. So thank you. Nice to know you're there. Papers this morning. Several of Friday's papers lead on the news that from early 2028, I heard about this yesterday, local mayors in England will be able to impose a tourist tax. Do we need one? Goodness me. The Guardian notes that the move will be welcomed by regional leaders, but ministers are facing an outrage from hospitality industry, which it says was expecting much stricter controls on how much could be charged and how the money will be used. The Daily Mail this morning accuses Burnham of launching another raid on struggling families, estimating that the unlimited overnight visitor levy would cost holidaymakers approximately £1.6 billion by the end of the decade. God, another tax, eh? Labour mayors have committed to keep the levy below 5%, the Telegraph reports this morning, while Reform UK and Conservative mayors have pledged not to introduce it at all. What the hell? PM asks the front page of the Sun this morning, suggesting the move is at odds with the Prime Minister's vow to help with cost of living. Similarly, the Metro describes a story this morning, also going on the 9/11 we mentioned earlier on, that it's left a deadly legacy, reporting thousands of people who breathed in the toxic dust that followed the fall of the two skyscrapers have since died from cancer. Awful, awful story. The votes on assisted dying is the lead story this morning in the Daily Mirror. Dame Esther Ranson, who's 86 and terminally ill with cancer, said that though she's planned to end her life at the assisted suicide clinic in Switzerland, she's now too frail to travel. She demanded that ministers vote in favour of the bill, writing that everything I didn't want to happen, I'm having to go through now. So sad, it really is. But so those are the headlines this morning in the papers. We'll have a look at the headlines and the business news next after Chaka Khan. Chaka Khan.

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0: 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Good morning. It is Friday. We've made it. Maybe you're working from home today. It's, you know, you're all right, aren't you? Because you can knock off early, can't you? Do you get, even if at work, do you get to knock off early on Fridays? I mean, a lot of companies do that, don't they? Like, sort of a 3 o'clock or half three finish or a 4 o'clock finish instead of five. But great when you get bosses like that, that let you off nice and early. It puts you in the mood, a good mood for the weekend. Whatever you're doing this weekend, have a good one, won't you? I've got not a lot of plans, actually. I've got the big shop to do tomorrow, which is like a regular Saturday thing now. But, yeah, I've got a nice kind of chilled weekend. So far, anything could happen in my life. It's so disjointed at the moment, it really is. Right, up next, Happy Mondays, all the latest headlines and business news on the way next.
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4: The boss of MI5 has warned that we now face the worst of both worlds. In an article identifying the threats the UK faces now, 25 years on from 9/11. MPs have another chance to vote on assisted dying legislation in Parliament today. Brazilian butt lifts by unqualified practitioners aren't being banned quickly enough, according to a parliamentary committee. The UK economy grew by 0.4% in July, and an upcoming tour announcement has been confirmed by Oasis.
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5: Failing to speed up improvements in Britain's power grid could cost the public billions of pounds. That's the warning from the spending watchdog, who say £70 billion in investment is needed. The transmission network was mainly built between the 1950s and the 1970s. Ryanair has seen more than a third of shareholders vote against pay plans for boss Michael O'Leary that could net him almost £130 million. Almost 40% of the airline's investors didn't back the plans. The pay deal, though, looks set to get the green light after receiving a majority of votes in favour. And MPs are warning that water, energy and broadband watchdogs are failing to ensure vulnerable customers get support. Inquiry also found that regulators did not have a comprehensive view of how much customers owe. Energy and water bills are set to rise further, as is the prevalence of debt.

Same Zone Breakfast Free Friday morning with Happy Mondays and Step On. Oh, I think I've got a bad batch of tangerines here, I tell you. I bought them beginning of the week. I've got a few left. Easy peelers, they say. Far from it, I tell you. Now, this one's a bit of a squirter, actually, because you know when you sort of dig your fingernails in to try and peel the skin off these tangerines? Well, this one's just like squirting my eye with all this tangerine. I tell you, it's a nightmare. But why are these things so complicated to open? They say easy peelers. I'm thinking, ooh, just one little cut and it'll all open up. Far from it. Problems I have in life. Right, by the way, this morning from 10 o'clock, the 10 at 10 countdown, a good one. It's going back donkey's years. If you're around at 10 o'clock this morning, please stick with us. Coming next, though, we've got the Spin It or Bin It for Friday, the last one of the week this week. And this one is... Well, all the reveals after Teddy Swim. Stick around, Mr. Know-It-All at Tameside Breakfast

Teddy Swims, Mr. Know It All, Tameside Radio. And good morning, welcome to the start of the weekend. I know it's early, but it's Friday, isn't it? You're going to get the good mood somehow. Oh, by the way, next week, next Friday, and Saturday, is the Tameside Beer Festival, and it's organised by the Tameside Rotary. We've got an exclusive interview today with Tameside Radio. I was speaking to the organisers, the Rotary Club, and you can hear that interview today with Martin Emery at 1:30, all right? So today on Tameside Radio, 1:30, my chat about the Tameside Beer Festival and what to expect next week. So, time now for Spin It or Bin It. You ready for this?

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Got to hear the song in full? Or do you want me to bin the tune, all right? I don't know what I'd prefer to do. But let me know on the WhatsApp, 07787-350-452. Going to hear that song in full or bin it at 9:45 this morning. 07787-350-452. Today's one is The Prodigy and Firestarter. Right, look at the roads next after CC Peniston.

0: Memories from CC Penison on Tameside Breakfast. We've got a love thing. 10 to 8. So good morning to Ed. Spin, spin, spin, spin it. Right, okay. I get your point. Good morning to... we're talking about the Prodigy, of course, Firestarter, this morning's Spin It or Bin It. What do you want to hear, the whole song or bin it? Good morning to Kath and to John as well. Happy Friday. Happy Friday to you as well. Thank you very much. Definitely bin it this morning. Crikey. Right, that's a bin it one. Dave in Denton, spin, spin, spin. Do not bin. Like it. Thank you, Dave. Chris, good morning, Chris. Bennett. Elaine Bennett. Quite a mixed bag at the moment on this one. The Prodigy, Firestarter. Do we remember when we scrap the song, we delete it off the system forever. Control, Alt, Delete. Are you sure? Yes. Are you really sure? Defo. And we delete it so it can't be played again. Unless Cameron, of course, in the afternoon has to reload it because you request it again. That's how it works. So, let me know. The voting is going weird. There's still a chance. It all could change before 9:45 this morning.
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0: And all things change on the motorways as well. When I thought it was going nice and quiet first thing, M60 clockwise now, between 17 at Whitefield and 18 at Simister. There's been an accident in the roadworks areas, causing quite a few problems. Partially blocked the motorway clockwise, this is. Very, very slow at the moment. Close to home on the 67 westbound, it's really busy there, getting onto the 60. And also, absolutely chock-a-block, it's crawling at the moment from 23, where you get on Ashton, right past Denton. I've got unconfirmed reports at the moment of an accident, but we'll get some more on that shortly for you. Roadworks in Oldham on the A62, Oldham Way, both directions of Manchester Street roundabout, but that flyover bit still shut. Hopefully we'll get that sorted out by the end of the month. Fingers crossed. Temporary traffic lights this morning on Ashton Road near Lingard Lane in Bredbury. The water main works there, causing a few delays, has been for the past week or two. Looking at Mottram Moor, it's rare to say this, but it's looking a lot better than it normally is. So I'm not going to say too much of that in case I jinx it all. But apart from that, the roads are okay. You're bang up to date, 7:52 now.
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week after all that time. Jason Donovan, Too Many Broken Hearts from Tameside Radio. Right, stick around. News headlines coming up at 8 o'clock and more big tunes after the Beach Boys.

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1: Morning, it's 8 o'clock. Holly Hughes has the latest.
2: Ceremonies are being held either side of the Atlantic today to mark the 25th anniversary of the 9/11 attacks. Andy Burnham says terror still knocks at the door of democracy. Victor Stagnaro is a 40-year-old fire service veteran from Maryland. He volunteered in NYC after the attacks.
3: As those firefighters approached, you just got to understand the true terror of what was going on. Not only were now two airplanes into the buildings, clearly there was an understanding that this was an attack, this was not an accident.
2: The Assisted Dying Bill for England and Wales returns to Parliament today. It ran out of time to become law in the last parliamentary session after it was delayed in the House of Lords. Jamie Hale is with the group Assist Us to Live. They're calling for improvements to palliative and social care.
4: People just fall through the gap and people's needs don't get met. And I've seen how that results in what one could consider to be a bad death. I've also seen how that bad death can be turned around at the last minute by the right palliative care provision coming into play.
2: Supporters say it allows terminally ill people to have dignity in the death, allowing them to make their own decision. Meanwhile, the Prime Minister says he's abstaining from the vote so as not to have undue influence. The UK economy unexpectedly grew by 0.4% in July. It follows a boost from the services industry and businesses increasing the use of AI. It marks a surprise uplift after economists were expecting the economy to show zero growth for the month. And Brazilian butt lifts by unqualified practitioners aren't being banned quickly enough. That's according to the Women and Equalities Committee, who've been waiting 7 months for a government response. It follows a report which called for an immediate ban on high-risk procedures being performed on the high street. The committee heard about procedures being done in living rooms and salons. That's the latest from Radio News Hub. I'm Holly Hughes.
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6: Stories from Tameside Radio Newsroom. I'm Usma Roger. A small HMO in Ashton that left locals disgusted has been rejected by Tameside Council. Residents of Arundel Street have been disturbed by a house of multiple occupation since December last year. Neighbours have reported fire alarms going off in the early hours and seeing one tenant naked multiple times. Currently, five tenants live in the two-storey terraced house. This is despite developers, sourcing partners having been refused planning permission for a five-bed HMO twice. The abandoned Britannia New Mill in Mosley will be demolished and replaced with housing. The former industrial complex on Queen Street just off Manchester Road was last in use back in 2022. It will now be transformed into 49 new homes, a four-storey apartment block with 32 flats and 17 semi-detached terraced and townhouses will be built by developers Holm & Patrick Limited. A major project unlike anything else in the UK is about to open in the heart of Oldham after nearly £13 million was spent transforming the area. The whole Northern Route site covers around 160 acres to the south of Oldham Town Centre next to Alexandra Park. Part of the site was once an old Roman road, the Brook Mill used to dominate the area, and for around five decades it was used landfill. Now it is entering a new chapter of its history with the area's new urban farm, considered the largest in the UK, preparing to open its doors on September 19th for the first time. The project has been about 5 years in the making. That's it for now. For more on these stories, head to tamesideradio.com.
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1: Gotta get the staff sorted in, aren't you? Right, weather for today. Isolated showers this morning. A ridge of high pressure coming over around about midday today, which is good. Bring brighter spells this afternoon later on. Winds light and highs not as good as it's been recently. Looking at the best of 17 degrees today.

So come on, what's your plans for this weekend then? Up to anything good? I'd love to know. But I'm not nosy, I'm just, you know, inquisitive, really. What are you doing this weekend? Who are you doing it with? Let me know. 07787350452. I've got anything exciting this weekend. And can I join you? That'd be nice. Maybe you went to Blackpool for the Illuminations. I don't know. Listen, by the way, tomorrow, Saturday, there's an event going on at Waterloo Park in Ashton. And it's the Friends of Waterloo Park. They're holding an apple pressing event between 12 noon and 2. It's if you fancy taking part in the what they call the juicing process... Yeah. You can talk to volunteers, find out what it's all about. Apple pressing. There's a fine art to apple pressing. All you have to do is take your own bottles and you can get all this lovely, freshly produced apple juice. It's free, of course, you know. It's just go along. The Community Garden Orchard tomorrow, Waterloo Park in Ashton for apple pressing. I did that once years ago in a place in Denton. It was quite therapeutic, to be honest with you. It really was. But I took it home, made some cider with it as well. They're not making cider tomorrow, by the way. It's just apples, that's all it is. So tomorrow, Waterloo Park in Ashton, 12 till 2. Right, look at the roads next after Jessie Ware. This is a hot one. Sauna, a Tameside breakfast.

0: you wanna. Last longer, sauna. 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Quarter past eight now on Friday morning.
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0: Right, problems on the motorways first up. The M60 clockwise. This is between 17 at Whitefield and 18 at Simmers Dry. There's been an accident about half an hour ago causing problems. This is in the roadworks area. So one of the lanes is partially blocked due to this accident. So until they get it all recovered, there's going to be a lot of congestion around 17 and 18. That's clockwise on the M60 between Whitefield and also Simmester Island. A bit closer to home, M67 westbound's busy at Denton Island. Stop-start traffic from Hyde. It's going to take you about 10 minutes to get onto the 60. Once you're on the 60, again, that's been busy from 23 at Ashton all the way past Denton as you head towards Brinton. So, again, about 10 to 15 minutes travel time extra of the normal around there. It's building up now. You can tell it's getting to rush hour. A57 Hyde Road and Mottram Moor, really slow at the moment. Now it's building up about 10 minutes travel time around that part. In Ashton, Park Parade's quite busy, building up now just on Manchester Road as you come off Junction 23, just past the car showroom there, heading into Ashton. There's queues as well just by the hospital, Mosley Road. It's been really busy for the past couple of weeks, that stretch. And also, just past Crown Point, Ashton Road, Denton Road, that area, really, really busy as well. But apart from that, we seem to be okay on the public transport, from what I can see. No problems with the trams. The trains from Stelly Bridge look okay. All the boats are showing good. And Glossop as well. So you're bang up to date at 8:17 now.
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kid used to get at Christmas time a cowboy outfit. She reminds me of that song. Space Cowboy, Jewelry Choir from Tameside Radio. Friday morning, the gateway to the weekend. This is Mark at Breakfast. Hope you're okay today. And whatever you do this weekend, have a good one. Have a safe one as well. Right, okay, so today's Spin It or Bin It. The votes have been popping up on my screen all morning. John, good morning to you. Thank you. We'll spin it. Defo, right, okay. Kieran from Northern Collating. Good morning, Kieran. It's got to be a spin it. What better tune is there to set you up for the weekend? Right, okay. We're talking, of course, Prodigy, Firestarter. So, do you agree or disagree with Kieran? So, I put the pressure on Kieran now. Here's the tune. Have a listen.

The Prodigy, Firestarter from Tameside Radio. It is today's Spin It or Bin It. Want to hear the song? 07787 350 452. All you have to do is put the word Spin It or Bin It on the WhatsApp. Usual WhatsApp number, of course. 07787 350 452.

0: Basement Jack's Red Alert at 103.6 FM Tameside Radio. It's breakfast for Friday morning. Do you know what? Treat day today. I've been saving up for the past, 8 weeks. I think I might cheat myself for some chips from Chippy later on because it's expensive now, isn't it? You've got to save money. I mean, it's not like the old days where you can get pudding chips and gravy for £1.95. Ooh, no, it's about 10 quid now. Got to save up. So, Chippy Day today. I've decided it's going to be a treat day for me. Maybe you can have a treat day as well. But anyway, morning to Jill. Thank you, Jill, for your message. What's this one here? Spin It. You're in the voting for Spin It. Brett has been on. Morning Spin It. Nuff said. Okay, that's another Spin It. And what's this, Jonathan? I don't like it. Bin It. Oh, okay. Right, so that's your in for the Bin It one. So the voting so far is kind of 50-50 so far. But we'll keep posted in just over an hour's time. Entertainment news this morning. Oasis appears to have confirmed that they're going to perform in their hometown, Manchester, of course, in 2027 next year. They did this light thing, didn't they, at the Etihad. I've not seen this. I missed it. But they're saying big announcement on Monday, the 14th. At 4 o'clock. So, yeah, can't wait for that. And Spice Girls in the news today. They've revealed that they're going to be releasing a new record. Really? Including previously unheard recordings to mark 30 years since the release of their debut hit, Wannabe. Oh, dear me.
1: I'm about to have a panic attack. I did the

0: Lizzo, to be loved at 103.6 FM Tameside Radio. It is Friday morning, the gateway to the weekend. We're all loving it. We're all in the Friday mood here at Tameside today. So everybody will be really happy. That's what the script says. Anyway, everybody's really happy on a Friday. Yeah, I am. Right, so this weekend, busy weekend, of course, Denton Carnival, the Grand Parade, is back this Sunday. There'll be full details coming up here in just a tick, plus music from Hanson and Free after the latest headlines, and sport next here at Tameside Breakfast.
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5: Andy Burnham has warned that terror still knocks at the door of democracy on the 25th anniversary of the 9/11 attacks. The assisted dying bill for England and Wales returns to Parliament today. It ran out of time to become law in the latest parliamentary session after being delayed in the House of Lords. The UK economy unexpectedly grew by 0.4% in July, and a third of girls and a quarter of boys changed the way they act, dress or behave based on what they see on social media.
6: Update.
5: Manchester United made a winning return to the Champions League with a 4-0 win against Sabah with help from a Sesko hat-trick. Boss Michael Carrick says it's good to be back.
7: Challenging yourself against the elite with the very best, and it's not something that you can take for granted, what it takes to be there and what it takes to stay there, you know, and we've missed out on it for a number of years, and now we're back, so I think it means a lot.
5: In cricket, Dan Lawrence says he was gutted at blowing the prospect of a first international century, despite helping England's push for a 3-0 Test Series clean sweep of Pakistan. In Formula One, Lewis Hamilton says he held face-to-face talks with Charles Leclerc to quash their disagreements at last weekend's Italian Grand Prix. The pair clashed at the opening corner in Monza, with the former accusing his teammate of pushing him off the track. And Britain's Neil Skupsi is through to his third US Open doubles final. The 36-year-old and American partner Christian Harrison beat another British player, Henry Patton, and Finland's Henry Harry Heliavaara.
4: We are Ashton.

Free, All Right Now from Tameside Radio. 20 to 9 on this Friday morning. If you're heading to work this morning for 9 o'clock, come on, skates on. Don't dilly-dally. Don't start yapping to colleagues in the reception to avoid getting to work. Get in there early. Start early, then hopefully your boss will let you go early. You know what I mean? Just if you're lost, you know, like on a Friday, we have to finish work by 3 o'clock. Yeah, I think so. Right, this weekend, busy one in Denton, of course. It's the Carnival Grand Parade. It's back. For this Sunday, the parade leaves Horton Green at 11 o'clock in the morning, with a full event running from 10 till 6 at Victoria Park. It's a great day out for the whole family, this. This is what community is all about, you know, creating things for people to do. There's food there, there's loads of stuff, there's dancing, music, community, proper community spirit stuff, this. Performances from the City of Manchester Pipe Band, the Police Cadets, they're going to be there, the Royalty Parade, there's going to be a dance studio, Apex Cheer, Men Cap, the list goes on. So go on, take the whole family, soak up the atmosphere, enjoy a brilliant day this coming Sunday in Denton. It's the Denton Carnival Big Grand Parade as well. From 11 o'clock that starts at Horton Green. So if you see them, I think a lot of places have lost the touch with stuff like this. This is one thing that I'm so proud of Denton, that it's got this parade back. And, you know, it's going to be spectacular. Fingers crossed the weather will be okay as well. So I'll just press the weather button now, make sure it's okay. So Sunday, 11 o'clock, sunshine and blue skies ordered. It's going to be fine, promise you. Right, this is Hanson Bob. Tameside Breakfast for Friday.

Brother back on the TV this Sunday. Oh, what am I going to watch? Big Brother or Trigger Points? Questions. Apple iPhone have issued their, I've just read this morning, the iPhone Duo. This is like a foldable phone. Do you remember when they were out years ago? It was like, I looked at these foldable phones and I thought, I don't like them because they look like they're going to snap in the middle. I'm sure they won't. I'm sure they're very good. But they have this iPhone Duo. It only looks small, though. Unless this guy's hand's big. I don't know. I can't work it out. But a foldable... I can never say it. Foldable phone. Try saying that after an apple juice. Prices start at, get this, $2,000. Honest.

0: Taylor Swift, Elizabeth Taylor from Tameside Radio. It is Friday, and it's going to be a bit damp at the moment outside, but it will brighten up today. Highs around 17 degrees across Tameside, Glossop and Alden, which is good news.
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0: Earlier accident on the M60 clockwise between 17 and 18 at Symmeston. Seems to be a lot better now. They're busy but moving around that area. Delays still on the M67 westbound at Denton Islands. A little bit busy around there. But when you get the motorway on the 60, it does look a lot clearer as well. Slow traffic now still on the Mottram Moor and A57 Hyde Road. Usually, you know, be expected this time of the day, don't you? Roadworks on the flyover bit of the A62 Oldham Way. There's delays there at the Manchester Street roundabout. But apart from that, I'm just looking at the sensors. The only real problem is Mosley Road up by the Darnton Road area, because it's so, so busy around there. But apart from that, most of Tameside, Glossop and Oldham's Road seem to be okay this morning. Fingers crossed it'll stay that way as well. Public transport okay at the moment. I can just see one slight delay from Glossop, the 852 to Manchester Piccadilly is about 5 minutes delayed. But apart from that, all services are mighty fine and tickety-boo.
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the noise. Noise. But it's a good noise as well. Corner shop and brim full of Asher from Tameside Radio Breakfast. Friday morning, don't forget, after 9 o'clock this morning, we've got a visit from Paul Broadhurst. His outlook on life in poetry. So he's a really good laugh, actually. Join him if you've never heard him before after 9 o'clock. This morning, Spin It or Bin It, is this the Prodigy Firestarter?

Do you want to hear the song in full? Or do you want me to ditch the song, bin it in its entirety? Do let me know on the WhatsApp, 07787 350452. You've got literally just over half an hour before we decide whether we play or bin it. Right, so Paul's coming up after 9 o'clock with me, after ABBA, Dancing Queen at Tameside Breakfast.

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1: Andy Burnham has warned that terror still knocks at the door of democracy on the 25th anniversary of the 9/11 attacks that shocked the world. 2,977 people, 67 of them British, were killed when terrorists seized four airplanes, two hitting the World Trade Center, one the Pentagon, and another crashing in Pennsylvania. The assisted dying bill for England and Wales is back in Parliament after being delayed by the House of Lords in the last session. Supporters of assisted dying called the Lords' actions undemocratic. But opponents of the bill are calling for better funding to palliative and social care. Jamie Hale is with the Assist Us to Live group.
2: We believe that hospices and hospice provision should be fully funded through the NHS as healthcare, and that access to palliative services should be expanded, especially considering home-based services and those that offer people the opportunity to have the death they want to have.
1: Autumn is more likely to be wetter than average, bringing an increased risk of flooding. That's what the Met Office says, as El Nino is already at near record levels. The chances of a warm and wet meteorological autumn for the UK are around 1.5 to 2 times higher than would normally be expected. More than 1,000 operations at NHS hospitals were cancelled because of the heat during record-breaking heat waves in May and June. Freedom of Information requests by climate and energy publication Carbon Brief reveal hip and knee replacements, heart, eye and skin cancer operations, and even a small number for life-threatening conditions were cancelled in the heat. And £1 billion is being invested for new trains in the north of England. Lucy Gormanley can tell us more.
3: The 29 new battery electric trains will be built in Derby. Prime Minister Andy Burnham says the TransPennine Express fleet will bring faster, more reliable journeys to the north. The government say journey times will be cut by over 10 minutes between Manchester and York.
1: That's the latest from Radio News Hub. I'm Holly Hughes.
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6: And now the local stories from Tameside Radio Newsroom. I'm Osma Raja. A small HMO in Ashton that left locals disgusted has been rejected by Tameside Council. Residents of Arundel Street have been disturbed by a house of multiple occupation since December last year. Neighbours have reported fire alarms going off in the early hours and seeing one tenant naked multiple times. Currently, five tenants live in the two-storey terraced house. This is despite developers, sourcing partners having been refused planning permission for a five-bed HMO twice. The abandoned Britannia New Mill in Mosley will be demolished and replaced with housing. The former industrial complex on Queen Street just off Manchester Road was last in use back in 2022. It will now be transformed into 49 new homes, a four-storey apartment block with 32 flats and 17 semi-detached terraced and townhouses will be built by developers Holmer Patrick Limited. A major project unlike anything else in the UK is about to open in the heart of Oldham after nearly £13 million was spent transforming the area. The whole Northern Route site covers around 160 acres to the south of Oldham Town Centre next to Alexandra Park. Part of the site was once an old Roman road, the Brook Mill used to dominate the area, and for around five decades it was used landfill. Now it is entering a new chapter of its history with the area's new urban farm, considered the largest in the UK, preparing to open its doors on September 19th for the first time. The project has been about 5 years in the making. That's it for now. For more on these stories, head to TamesideRadio.com.
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7: It's Friday. It's the last working week, day of the week, of course. Isolated showers this morning. Then a ridge of high pressure builds over Tameside, Glossop and Oldham, which is great. Bringing some sunny spells this afternoon. Fingers crossed anyway. Light winds, highs of around 17 Celsius today.

0: 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And as always, with a fresh cup of tea and a slice of toast, Paul Brutt has joined us.
1: Good to see you again, Mark. Good Friday morning, eh? Brew's not bad this morning. It's all right.
0: Yeah, no, maybe
1: did
0: one
1: you,
0: day you can
1: did
0: bring
1: you
0: us.
1: Did you make that today?
0: Yeah, I did actually.
1: Oh, well, it's not too bad that today. It's improving.
0: Lemon curd next week, I promise
1: right,
0: you.
1: There we go.
0: On toast. So let's talk about the world of poetry. Now, of course, you are a retired person.
1: Well, this is it, yeah. It comes to us all, yeah. You know, you graft for 40 years or so, and then you come to retirement. And
0: some people can find that, though, a massive problem, retiring, because it's like, if you're so busy mentally, you're very busy with your life, all of a sudden things kind of slow down.
1: Well, it does, yeah. It slows down, and the fact that your routine changes.
0: Yeah.
1: You don't have to get up every morning and traipse into work and come home at night, and then when you get home from work at night or at weekends, you're doing jobs about the house and stuff like that. And things do slow down. But I always think that you should try and keep yourself involved with stuff. And, you know, Mark, there are lots and lots of things people can get involved with. Clubs, there's retirement clubs, going out and just having a walk.
0: One thing I like about Tameside, the amount of community centres that are open every day for people just to go have a coffee and stuff like that. It's amazing.
1: That's right. And lots of people need that. Lots of people need to be able to go to places where they can get involved with other folk and they can have a chat and discuss things. And a lot of these over 55s clubs now, a lot of them have trips out and you know, they organise things. And a lot of people need that little bit of support. Myself, I'm happy and I can sort my day out and do things. You know, I'll go out for a walk, a bit of shoe leather. Me and wife will go out for a walk somewhere, like, you know. And into the countryside and stuff like that.
0: And that's one thing we're blessed about around here as well.
1: Of course it is, yeah.
0: Brilliant countryside.
1: Yeah, you can get down on canal or have a walk down on river, like, you know, I mean, some of the things on canal, like, well, that's changed over the years, like, you know, you can walk down canal and read some graffiti in places, like, and why not, you know, it's all part of life, isn't it? But you can, there's lots of things you can do. And if, again, you know, although you've not got the set routine, you can still plan things. And I think that's half the battle in planning things and going out to, you can go out to talks and go out to museums and do lots of things that you probably never had time for. And keeping fit and active, it helps along the way as well.
0: Exactly.
1: And if you can keep active and you can carry on doing these things. I know there's one or two things where you think, oh, well, that's a bind now, like what didn't used to be.

0: and I listen to stuff, and I've always liked politics. I've always been involved in politics in a very good way. My great-grandma, she was an alderman in Manchester, and when she was an alderman in Manchester and on the council in Manchester and a justice of the peace, they didn't get paid for it. You know, this is how things change. But, yeah, you know... And what we've got to think about now is, you know, the services, they've been under stress.
1: Oh, fire service, the police ambulance yeah.
0: everywhere.
1: Mountain Rescue as well.
0: Yeah, Mountain Rescue. I mean, and during the summer this year, we've seen more and more of the wildfires going on. And again, you know, we've got to show respect for the police. And we've got, you know, we mentioned the other week about the alert that went on, you know.
1: Yeah.
0: And we shouldn't really have to, well, the government shouldn't have had to put an alert out for the wildfires and don't light a barbecue. It's just common sense, isn't it? You know, surely people can understand the position we're in and alter what they do relating to the conditions.
1: Totally,
0: you know,
1: agree.
0: And we shouldn't have to do stuff like this. Well, a mate of mine, a good friend of mine, about four or five years ago now, he was, you know, and the fire service, he was a fireman, and things have changed in the fire service, and he's retired now, and I'll go on to talk about what he took up before he retired in a bit, but I wrote this poem and it's called Burnt Out. My time is nearly over. My pension's calling to me. A young recruit in my prime, now I'm 53. All brigade been good to me. A career long and steady. Fire bell rings, siren goes, engine at the ready. We put out fires in early days, rescued cats from up a tree. Fire and rescue service now, more work for the team and me. We have a laugh, we have a jeep. Takes away the stress. But when it comes to business, there's no time to mess. Rely upon each other, each one has their place. Saving life, all kinds of job can sometimes be a race. Respect is dwindling for us. We do have some abuse. Bogus calls waste our times. Bricks and bottles cut loose. Then we have the changes. Nights, no, not in bed. Station change, service cuts, in a chair instead. Go around doing fire prevention in schools and in the home. Now we must hit target so the higher-ups they do moan. My time now in the service is all but done. In 2 weeks' time, me leaving due, I'm a lucky one. Now a station officer, mates, I've lost a few. Respect to all the services, they risk their life for you.
1: Beautifully written, that one, Paul.
0: And that was really a mate of mine who retired, like I say, now he's probably about 5 or 6 years ago. And I was just thinking about you know, what position is it and how he's seen changes and how the people working in that service, how they've seen changes over the years.
1: Totally agree. We'll find out more about this in a second. 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

0: Welcome back. This is Tameside Radio Breakfast. Friday morning, this is Mark. I've got Paul with us, who's our resident poet. So we were just talking before about the amazing work the fire service do, and your friend who retired.
1: Yeah, unbelievable. I mean, I've had friends in alt services, like, you know, and you do. You see how things have changed for them over the years, like. And, you know, I always remember not only the fire service, but, like, Whit Bobbies. Mm. I mean, in years gone by, I'm going back, like, 50-odd year here, but you used to walk up to Ashton from where I live down in Guybridge. I used to walk up to Ashton and you'd walk up Whit Bobbies.
0: You would.
1: You know, and you'd show them a bit of respect and people showing the police respect and you got it back. And the old school Bobbies that used to walk about with Lockwoods in hands, there wasn't any messing and mucking about. Like, I always remember as a kid, one at Bobby's who used to walk up from Guybridge, and they used to phone in. They used to have boxes on way up on the beat.
0: The police box.
1: That's right, yeah. The police boxes, and they used to phone in on the way up to the station and do a circuit again in a bit, same beat, Bobby, like. And I always remember what one day, one at Bobby's who used to walk up Stockport Road where Oxford Park is, he used to always run his Lockwood down railings, like, so people knew he were coming, like, you know what I mean? And any kids that were, you know, we've all japed, we've all, you know, acted the goat and that now and then. You behave yourself, but you always show Bobby's respect.
0: And that's the thing we don't seem to
1: that's
0: have anymore.
1: That's the thing we don't do. Way. I mean, we don't respect each other in a lot of cases, Mark, but, you know, we should. Those people that Indeed. Work in the services, they do as grand, they really do.
0: Your final one this week is about bowling.
1: Yeah, well, my mate who worked fireman, he really enjoyed, he loved it. And he said to me, do you know, I'll have all this time, I don't know what to do. But he said, I have tried out crown green and flat green bowling.
0: There's a skill to that.
1: I said, hey, there's no wrong with that, like, because I used bowl, you know, I used to enjoy, but I never used to do flat green bowling, I used to do crown green, like, you know. And it's sound, it's a belting hobby. You're out in fresh air. I mean, you go and bowl in rain sometimes. It don't really matter, like. But it is a frustrating game, you know. And after he'd been retired for about 2 or 3 years, I did go on green with him and have a game of bowls with him, like. And he used to say to me, this game, he says, I wish you hadn't have took it up. It's like golf and all. To others, he says, it's a bit of a nightmare. And listening to him talk about bowling, I wrote this little poem called Bowling Along. This game of bowls, not just a game, to master the sport can give you much pain. Left or right hand, your opponent, your clock, can make a big difference when leading the block. Flat green is played about bowling a length. Holding or blocking is a technical strength. But out on the crown, there's more to remember. Hitting the line is an art that is slender. Short and long marks, round pegs to come. Look to the bias, play finger or thumb. Then there's the weather, it comes into play. Hold the woods on the greens on a hot sunny day. Chase down the wood, will it on if it's short. View the end, if you're down, give it thought. Back to the map, time to play for a strike. Missing the lot could mean you're on your bike. Out with the markers, measure jack to the wood. Late in the game, win the jack to the good. Frustrating sometimes, you can't hit the mark. Greens are so different at every park.
0: Absolutely. Mr. Broadhurst, our resident poet, thank you for joining us this morning.
1: Nice to see you
0: again.
1: Have
0: a great weekend.
1: You take care.

0: lovely Blondie and One Way or Another from Tameside Radio Breakfast. And a big thank you to Paul. You can read some of his poems as well in the Tameside Report and Gloucester Chronicle as well every week. He's just fabulous, he really is. Right, 9.30, whatever you're doing this weekend, have a great weekend, won't you? Big Brother starts on Sunday if you're watching that. Today, of course, the 25th anniversary of 9/11. It's one of those things we'll never, ever, ever forget. And, you know, where were you when all the news broke? I remember I was working in Manchester, Trafford Park at the time, and everybody just stopped and was just, we had the telly on in the office and it was just like, what the heck's going on here? Never ever forget those moments. Right, let's have a look at the road, shall we?
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0: I tell you one thing, the roads are much better than they were an hour ago. Seriously, all the problems with the motorways have disappeared. Business as usual on most of the region's roads as well. A57 Hyde Road and Mottram Moor, just a little bit slow there as usual, but there's always going to be congestion around that neck of the woods. And the roadworks on the A62 Oldham Way, as you're heading to Oldham at the Manchester Street roundabout, will slow you down if you're heading to work maybe in Oldham this morning. But apart from that, Park Parade Ashton's a little bit busy at the moment. Mossley Road has got queues on this morning. The trains out of Glossop and Stelly Bridge all on time, which is what we want to hear. You bang up to date now, 9.32.
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5: Pop star Harry Styles has extended his Together Together tour. The additional 25 dates includes three more nights at Wembley Stadium. He'll be joined by support acts across the world, including Tears for Fears in London and Kylie Minogue in Los Angeles. The Spice Girls are set to release unheard demos as part of a new box set of their music. The singles collection will be made up of two limited edition 14-disc box sets and will be released on vinyl and CD in November. Emma Willis says having three presenters for the new series of Strictly Come Dancing was a wildcard decision by producers. She'll host the new series alongside comedian Josh Widdicombe and professional dancer Johannes Radebay. It starts on the 19th of September. And sad news for fans of Line of Duty. Star Martin Compston says the upcoming series is the end. But he thinks it's incredible and that everything will come to a head.

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Share love and understanding. Tameside breakfast for a Friday morning. Looking forward to next week, Friday the 18th and Saturday the 19th is the Tameside Beer Festival. Did I say beer festival? Has it come round so quickly? It's going to be great, this in Stedley Bridge. Next weekend, you can hear more about this on Martin's show today at 1.30. I speak to the organisers at Tameside Rotary Club to find out what's happening and what delights we can expect next week at the Tameside Beer Festival. Right, so we've been voting all morning on this one for the Prodigy and Firestarter. Are we going to play it in full or are we going to bin the song? Spin it or bin it. The final votes have been tallied up as I speak. Give me 2 more minutes and I'll reveal the answer after Snow Patrol, These Alarms, Tameside Radio.

Enjoyed the show, by the way. Thank you very much for your vote on Spin It or Bin It. And a last-minute one from Jonesy as well. Spin It. Right, OK. So I've just tallied all the votes up for Spin It versus Bin It. And here's the results. So, so close. Will we hear it after the instrumental? Let's see.

was a close call this morning, that one. Prodigy and Firestarter from Tameside Radio. It got played. We'll do another one on Monday morning here on Tameside Radio. Right, don't forget, if you've been diagnosed with COPD or you know somebody who's has COPD, this is something worth finding out about. It's the Medicines Evaluation Unit is currently looking for volunteers to take part in COPD studies research. By getting involved, you'll be helping researchers develop future treatments that could benefit thousands of people living with the condition. Now, if you're eligible, participants may receive compensation of up to £3,000 depending on the study for their time and travel expenses. If you want to know a little bit more about this, you can contact them by their website meu.org.uk. That's meu.org.uk for details of the Medicines Evaluation Unit helping people with COPD. Right, we'll crack on with the music as we head towards the weekend, 100 miles an hour. With this, Roger Sanchez. This is another chance at Tameside Breakfast.

0: Delta Goodrum, hologram from 103.6 FM Tameside Radio. Friday morning. Love that. Right, 5 to 10. I've got 10 big songs and a stack of clues coming up. And we're going back a few years in the 10 at 10 countdown on the way next.
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1: The boss of MI5 has warned that we now face the worst of both worlds. In an article identifying the threats the UK faces 25 years on from 9/11, Sir Ken McCallum, Director General of the UK Security Service, has underlined the need to adapt to markedly different threats than those faced on September the 11th, 2001. Victor Stagnaro is a 40-year-old fire service veteran from Maryland. He volunteered in NYC after the attacks and reflects on what it was like then.
2: Through their devotion to duty and their dedication to try to save as many lives, they went forward. And when the towers came down, 343 FDNY members were killed in the line of duty in an instant. It was the most tragic event from the fire service standpoint, not only globally and nationally.
1: The assisted dying bill for England and Wales is back in Parliament after being delayed by the House of Lords in the last session. Supporters of assisted dying called the Lords' actions undemocratic. Catherine Eden cared for her sister Claire, who died from appendix cancer in 2020.
3: She said, this isn't living. It was waiting for that physical process to take its course, and she didn't want to do that. She died at home, and we gave her as much care as possible, but she would have liked the option to have, I think, at least the option to end it on her own terms.
1: Meanwhile, opponents of the bill are calling for better funding to palliative and social care. Five people have died and 40 others injured in an accident involving a tour bus in eastern Switzerland. The Dutch tour bus overturned yesterday afternoon between the villages of Souche and Zernez. Three people remain in serious condition in hospital. The UK economy grew in July. It went up by 0.4%, and a surprise for economists who predicted zero growth. It's down to a boost from the services industry and businesses using more AI. And autumn could be wetter than average, according to the Met Office. It warns El Nino is already at near record levels, meaning an increased risk of flooding. That's the latest from Radio News Hub. I'm Holly Hughes.
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6: And now with the local stories from Tameside Radio Newsroom, I'm Osma Raja. A small HMO in Ashton that left locals disgusted has been rejected by Tameside Council. Residents of Arundel Street have been disturbed by a house of multiple occupation since December last year. Neighbours have reported fire alarms going off in the early hours and seeing one tenant naked multiple times. Currently, five tenants live in the two-storey terraced house. This is despite developers, sourcing partners having been refused planning permission for a five-bed HMO twice. The abandoned Britannia New Mill in Mosley will be demolished and replaced with housing. The former industrial complex on Queen Street just off Manchester Road was last in use back in 2022. It will now be transformed into 49 new homes, a four-storey apartment block with 32 flats and 17 semi-detached terraced and townhouses will be built by developers Holmer Patrick Limited. A major project unlike anything else in the UK is about to open in the heart of Oldham after nearly £13 million was spent transforming the area. The whole Northern Route site covers around 160 acres to the south of Oldham Town Centre, next to Alexandra Park. Part of the site was once an old Roman road, the Brook Mill used to dominate the area, and for around five decades it was used landfill. Now it is entering a new chapter of its history with the area's new urban farm, considered the largest in the UK, preparing to open its doors on September 19th for the first time. The project has been about 5 years in the making. That's it for now. For more on these stories, head to TamesideRadio.com.
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7: Isolated showers this morning, giving way to a ridge of high pressure coming over the Stockport area, moving north. Brighter spells later on as well. Temperatures across Tameside, Gloucester and Oldham, we're looking at about 17 degrees today.

This is the 10 out of 10 countdown from Tameside Radio, and I gather by that we're going back some considerable years. The Doors, Hello, I Love You from Tameside Radio. Right, 8 minutes past 10. So we'll give you some clues to help you along the way. The Ford Escort car is introduced to replace the Anglia. Now, if you're old enough, you'll remember this. And also, Gardener's World debuts on BBC One Television featuring the one and only Percy Thrower. That's a name from the past. In the charts was the Equals.

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The 10 at 10 countdown. It's the last one of the week, Friday morning. Can we get this decade right, first of all? We're going back some time here. Were you born in this decade? Are you old enough to remember this? Some great songs to come. The Prime Minister at the time was Harold Wilson. He endorses the I'm Backing Britain campaign, encouraging workers to give extra time without pay. What? The Royal Navy makes the first test firing of a Polaris nuclear ballistic missile from the submarine HMS Resolution. Let's get the decade right, and then we'll work and narrow it down from there what the year was. 07787 350452. I can say there's some really good songs in here. Some songs you'll remember, you'll think, really? Was that the decade? Was that the year? Including this one from Simon and Garfunkel. This is Mrs. Robinson from Tameside Radio's 10 at 10 countdown.

Simon and Garfunkel, Mrs. Robinson from Tameside Radio's 10 at 10 countdown on this Friday morning. So, some more clues for you. 5 and 10 pence coins introduced in the run-up to the decimalisation. Work that one out if you can.

Beatles, Hey Dude, from 103.6 FM Tameside Radio. It's the 10 of 10 countdown for Friday morning. The Beatles animated film Yellow Submarine is premiered in London in this particular year. And also Thames Television. Remember them? They started transmission in London in this particular year as well. So we're going back, let's be honest with you, most people get the decade right now, in the 60s. But what year? Somewhere in the 60s. Good morning to Chris. 1 year out, Chris. He's got it on the Escort clue. That's the car we're talking about, nothing else. But 1 year out, Chris. Sorry. Who else we got? Is this Bill? Yeah, Bill. Good morning, Bill. Spot on. Ed and Andy. Both spot on. And can I please wish Andy a happy 50th birthday? Happy 50th birthday. Kath and John, good morning to you two. Is it 67 or 68? Well, don't ask me, you tell me. You'll have to find out, won't you? But thanks for having a go. 07787350452. More clues coming up in the charts. Was Canned Heat on the road again from Tameside Radio's 10 of 10 countdown.

0: 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This is Mark doing the 10 at 10 countdown. BBC television sitcom Dad's Army is broadcast for the first time in the UK. 31st of August saw the first Isle of Wight festival held. And this was the year as well the Trades Descriptions Act comes into force, preventing shops and traders from describing goods in a misleading way. Thank goodness that act came in. Comes in useful every now and again. What was the year? In the 60s, 07787 350 452 were edging towards the top 10. And this, The Crazy World of Arthur Brown, Fire.
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10 of 10 countdown from Tame Side Radio. Morning to... Ed, thanks for doing a 60s chart. Andy's fuming because he's only 46. Have a great weekend. No, you've aged him 4 years. But happy birthday anyway today. Have a good time. The General Post Office divides post into first class and second class services. Whatever happened to them? And the motorway, the M1, is completed when the final 35-mile section opens between Rotherham and Leeds in this particular year. We're in the 60s. I think it's fair to say we're in the latter 60s. But what particular year? Were you born in this year? Let's get the final ones coming in. 07787 350452. Tom Jones is in the charts with this.

0: 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This is Tameside Radio as we enter the weekend. Lost plan for you, maybe. Hopefully, anyway. This is the year that Great Britain and Northern Ireland compete at the Olympics in Mexico City and win 5 gold, 5 silver and 3 bronze medals. And also National Gyro. Do you remember that? Opens for business through the General Post Office with their admin headquarters at Bootle in Merseyside. The National Gyro Bank. Remember it well. I mean just. Right, we'll crack on with some more clues in a second. Up next, at number 4 in the charts of this week, of this particular year, was Aretha Franklin and I Say a Little Prayer. Next, here at Tameside.
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This is a 10 out of 10 countdown from Tameside Radio. Good morning to Paul from Britannia Taxis in Glossop. Was it 1988? Are you serious? Just let me give you readers on, just one sec. Was it 1988? Come on, Paul. Have you done a little typo in there somewhere? Nearly 22:11, Tameside Radio. It's the 10 10 countdown. This was the year that Manchester City win the Football League First Division title. These give it away. West Bromwich Albion win the FA Cup for the fifth time with Jeff Assel scoring the only goal of the game against Everton at the Wembley Stadium. And this should defo give it away. Manchester United become the first English winners of the European Cup after beating Benfica 4-1 in extra time at Wembley Stadium. Your final chance. And we'll reveal the year after the Beach Boys in the charts with this. Do it again from Tameside Radio's 10 at 10 countdown.

number two in the charts of this particular year, not 1988. The Beach Boys do it again. 103.6 FM Tameside Radio. The island of Mauritius achieves independence from the UK in this particular year. Also, Thames Valley Police is formed by the amalgamation of Berkshire Constabulary, Buckinghamshire Constabulary, Oxford City Police, Oxfordshire Constabulary, and Reading Borough Police. Thames Valley Police, it was formed. So, lots of people getting it roughly a year out. This was the year 1968. And at number one was the Bee Gees. I've got a message for you at Tameside Radio.

1968, Bee Gees. Got a message to you from Tameside Radio. Thanks for taking part this week. We'll do another one on Monday morning, same time, 10 o'clock here on Tameside Radio. Have a fantastic weekend. I hope the weather's a bit naff tomorrow, but it should be all right on Sunday. Enjoy. If you're around tomorrow morning, by the way, around about 9 o'clock, I'll be here with Dan for Weekend Banter Boys. So see you then, hopefully. Martin's next at 11 here on Tameside Radio.

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1: That's exactly 11 o'clock now. Good morning to you. Time for an update with the very latest news headlines. Is Holly Hughes.
2: It's the 25th anniversary of the 9/11 terror attacks today. Prime Minister Andy Burnham has expressed the UK's unity with the US. He says the nations stand together in memory of those we lost. MPs have been urged to grasp an opportunity to legalise assisted dying as the bill returns to the Commons. Supporters argue the bill would allow people dignity. Catherine Eden cared for her sister Claire, who died from appendix cancer in 2020.
3: Ultimately, she was lying there waiting to die. And, you know, the best palliative care in the world can't stop that sort of level of suffering. And I think that is a normal thing to feel, you know, and I don't think that necessarily can be relieved apart from giving someone some choice about how they die.
2: But opposers are instead calling for better palliative and social care. MPs are set to vote on the bill this afternoon, with Prime Minister Andy Burnham abstaining. The UK economy unexpectedly grew by 0.4% in July. It follows a boost from the services industry and businesses increasing the use of AI. It marks a surprise uplift after economists were expecting the economy to show zero growth for the month. Autumn is more likely to be wetter than average, bringing an increased risk of flooding. That's what the Met Office says, as El Niño is already at near record levels. The chances of a warm and wet meteorological autumn for the UK are around 1.5 to 2 times higher than would normally be expected. And the government have announced new trains in the north of England. Lucy Gormanley has more.
4: The Prime Minister says 29 new battery electric trains will bring faster, more reliable journeys to the north. The TransPennine Express fleet will be built in Derby, supporting almost 6,000 jobs across the UK supply chain. The government say journey times will be cut by up to 10 minutes between Manchester and Leeds.
2: That's the latest from Radio News Hub. I'm Holly Hughes.
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6: Local stories from Tameside Radio Newsroom. I'm Osma Roger. A small HMO in Ashton that left locals disgusted has been rejected by Tameside Council. Residents of Arundel Street have been disturbed by a house of multiple occupation since December last year. Neighbours have reported fire alarms going off in the early hours and seeing one tenant naked multiple times. Currently, five tenants live in the two-storey terraced house. This is despite developers, sourcing partners having been refused planning permission for a five-bed HMO twice. The abandoned Britannia New Mill in Mosley will be demolished and replaced with housing. The former industrial complex on Queen Street just off Manchester Road was last in use back in 2022. It will now be transformed into 49 new homes, a four-storey apartment block with 32 flats and 17 semi-detached terraced and townhouses will be built by developers Holmer Patrick Limited. A major project unlike anything else in the UK is about to open in the heart of Oldham after nearly £13 million was spent transforming the area. The whole Northern Route site covers around 160 acres to the south of Oldham Town Centre, next to Alexandra Park. Part of the site was once an old Roman road, the Brook Mill used to dominate the area, and for around 5 decades it was used landfill. Now it is entering a new chapter of its history with the area's new urban farm, considered the largest in the UK, preparing to open its doors on September 19th for the first time. The project has been about 5 years in the making. That's it for now. For more on these stories, head to TamesideRadio.com.
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1: So fairly cloudy at the moment. A few sunny intervals on the way for later this afternoon, and actually quite a pleasant evening for a while with a good deal of sunshine. 18 degrees mid-afternoon, currently at 17 Celsius. Then overnight tonight, it's going to be dry and clear for the first part. A bit of cloud coming in before dawn tomorrow, with lows down to around about 11 degrees. And then tomorrow morning, we are going to see some outbreaks of light rain start to arrive with a gentle breeze. That rain lasting for most of daytime Saturday. Highs around about 19 degrees Celsius. Then hopefully better on Sunday. Cloudy start with sunny intervals towards the afternoon, and tops around about 19 degrees. So we call a comprehensive forecast. Next week, very unsettled, by the way. Well, whisper it quietly, the weekend almost here. We'll kick off with the Style Council next. Happy this.

0: Well, good morning, Tameside Radio. Today's best music and your favourite songs of all time. So 1968 today on the 10 of 10 countdown with Mark. He's gone seriously retro this week with that one. Some big oldies across the way. Any word on Monday yet? None whatsoever. Okay, great. So the Star Council, Shout to the Top. Dire Straits with Money for Nothing before that. 12 minutes after 11. Have your plans in place for the weekend? Are they there already? You're nicely organised. I wish I was. I've got the derby on Sunday, of course.
1: Sabrina.
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Madonna, Sabrina Carpenter, with Bring Your Love. And we are Tameside Radio. Good morning. Thanks for joining us as part of your Friday. We've got a busy one today, I can tell you. We'll do the usual round of quizzing at around about 12:40.

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Tameside Radio, John Parr with some Elmo's Fire, Man in Motion. Well, that's going on this weekend then. We've got the Heritage Open Days kicking off from today. Denton Carnival's on, of course, the Oldham Histories Festival, the Willowwood Sponsored Walk. Good luck to be taking part in that. Apple Pressing tomorrow at Waterloo Park as well. I tell you, it's all happening. All happening. And it's the 11th of September today. Yes, the 25th anniversary of 9/11. Stand Up to Cancer Day as well. Cloud Appreciation Day. I think we've got quite a few to appreciate at the moment. Hot Cross Bun Day, which feels a bit out of season. It's No News is Good News Day. And apparently Make Your Bed Day. Yes. According to research, there are benefits to making our beds. Apparently it makes for a more restful sleep. And starting the day with at least one chore done creates a more positive attitude and can help us face the day's challenges. So make your bed is important, yeah? We are full of top advice on this programme. Well, it's 11:22. Let's check out the Stones from their Foreign Tongues album. You go for it, Mick. This is Jealous Lover.

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2: 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And the jam is pumping. Look ahead, the crowd.

0: It's a Friday treat. Tanatronic, Pump Up the Jam, Jealous Lover from the Stones before it. Same Side Radio. 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And if you're on WhatsApp, well, so are we. 07787 350 452. We'll do the business. Heading back to 1985 in a second.
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0: Not too bad across the area so far this morning. Nice and quiet, even in Mottram for a change. A little bit busy, though, around Stalybridge Road, just off Backmoor there towards the A57. But even Hyde Road and Mottram Moor seem to be a little lighter than usual. If you are going to be heading out on the Woodhead Pass, just to remind you, I think they're doing some works at the moment between Woodhead and Windledge, but certainly some delays in both directions there. The other major routes, generally OK. A little bit busy into Ashton if you're using Oldham Road South down towards the lights there at Wellington Road, but elsewhere appears to be nice and quiet. Even the motorway network a little lighter than usual at this time, and no reported delays on local public transport. But any updates, do get in touch. 0330 123 0181 is our travel line number. That's 0330 123 0181.
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Tameside Radio, Rag & Bone Man. All the Ever Wanted, Eurythmics before that. There Must Be an Angel, bracket, Playing With My Heart, close bracket. Well, hope you're good. Heritage Open Days event getting underway from across the borough today, and this is actually part of the country's largest festival of history and culture. It sees hundreds of historic buildings open the doors and inviting people to discover histories and architecture and communities that have gone to shape them. Now, there are quite a few things happening across the region this weekend. We'll tell you about one of those in just a moment. But listen, there are loads to go and discover, and you can check out all the details in the current editions of the Tameside Reporter and Glossop Chronicle, out in print and also online at tamesideradio.com.

Franny Belters from 12 o'clock to kick off the weekend nice and early as usual. That's Robert Miles, Maria Naylor, 1 and 1. If you like them like that, by the way, tomorrow night, the best of the 80s and the 90s when it comes to those dance classics. Colin Hanslip from 10 through till midnight, preceded by the 80s show, of course. Olivia Dean on the way in just a second. 17 minutes to midday. So, as I just mentioned, it is the start of the Heritage Open Days week across the country, and loads going on across Tameside and Glossop as well. If you fancy checking out some local history and maybe seeing places that you don't normally get to see, actually, well, lots of places will be opening the doors. All the details will be in the current editions of the Chronicle and the Reporter. Now, tomorrow, with a theme of everyday histories, there's a very special guided tour of Mottram Parish Church, in fact. Now, you can pop along tomorrow between 10 and 4, so they will be doing some guided tours. There'll be organ recitals, special bell ringer tours as well. If bell ringing is your theme, if you ever wonder what happens high up in the church tower, there's a special exhibition entitled Life in Mottram Parish, as seen through the cartoons of the late Ian Roebuck. They're going to be providing a unique and entertaining glimpse into Mottram's more recent history, shall we say. Entry completely free for this, by the way. Refreshments available as well. That's tomorrow at Mottram Parish Church, 10 till 4. And also tomorrow and on Sunday, as part of Heritage Open Days, St George's Church in Mossley is going to be hosting a special display. They're going to be celebrating the tradition of Rose, Brownie and May Queens in the town. And it's a chance to explore some photographs and treasured items and personal memories shared by people connected to Mossley, and discover the women and the girls who played a special part in the area's history. It's called Queens of Mossley. You can check out that exhibition tomorrow between 10:30 and 3, and also on Sunday between 1 and 3. Again, admission is free for that one at St George's Church in Mossley.

0: What a voice. Olivia D, Man I Need, at this Tameside Radio. Today's best music, your favourite songs of all time. We'll do some quizzing in the next hour, by the way, with a school time options quiz. History, art and design and drama were our subjects yesterday. So will you get 3 out of 3, an early finish, no weekend homework? And, of course, a coveted gold star. Well, you can play from 12:40.
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1: And it's exactly 12 midday now. Good afternoon to you. Time for an update with the very latest news headlines. Here's Tanita Sims.
2: Today marks the 25th anniversary of the 9/11 terror attacks. The Prime Minister, Andy Burnham, says the UK and US stand together in memory of those we lost and in defence of the values we cherish. Ceremonies are being held either side of the Atlantic to mark the somber milestone. Janice Brooks is a survivor. She escaped an 84-floor office in the South Tower.
3: The fact that people were using planes as weapons and flying them into a building just was unbelievable. I mean, I just sat there and cried. I didn't know what to do. I had no clue.
2: Next, the assisted dying bill for England and Wales has returned to Parliament. Supporters say it allows terminally ill people to have dignity in death, allowing them to make their own decisions. But opponents like Jamie Hale from the Assisters to Live group say end-of-life care needs more attention.
4: I've seen for myself the lack of provision available to people when they're given life-changing diagnoses or prognoses, and how that lack of care leaves people incredibly vulnerable to messaging around being a burden and perhaps potentially being better off dead.
2: The UK economy grew in July. It went up by 0.4% in a surprise for economists who predicted zero growth. It's down to a boost from the services industry and businesses using more AI. More than 1,000 operations at NHS hospitals were cancelled because of the heat. The UK experienced record-breaking heatwaves in May and June. Freedom of information request by climate and energy publication Carbon Brief reveals hip and knee replacements, heart, eye and skin cancer operations, and even a small number of life-threatening conditions were cancelled in the heat. And Amazon is nearing the opportunity of gaining approval to expand its drone delivery service to the whole of Darlington. It comes as it looks to roll out the service in the UK. That's the latest from Radio News Hub. I'm Tanita Sims.
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1: And now with the local headlines, I'm Lewis Connell. A man from Ashton-under-Lyne has appeared in court, charged with five counts of burglary and two counts of assault. Scott Harrison, aged 37, of Adam Street, appeared before Tameside Magistrates Court on Wednesday. The charges relate to an investigation into a series of burglaries believed to have taken place in Stockport. And police are appealing for information following reports of a burglary in Drawsden. The incident occurred at the Go Local store on Manor Road, with a group of individuals said to have entered the shop before assaulting a worker and going on to steal alcohol. The event occurred last Saturday, and anyone with any information is being urged to contact police on 101. That's all for now. There's more news online at tamesideradio.com.
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1: So the rest of the day remaining dry, which is good news. Sunny intervals with light winds. Fair bit of cloud around at the moment. Should be a very pleasant end to the day, though. 17 degrees a little later on this afternoon. We're down to around about 10 or 11 overnight, so remaining fairly mild. But then tomorrow morning, some outbreaks of rain soon starting to move in. A gentle breeze across the day as well, and that rain lasting well into Saturday evening, actually. 19 the high for daytime Saturday. And then Sunday, a marked improvement. Hopefully any showers will be dying out first thing Sunday morning. Fingers crossed for a dry, bright afternoon, and tops around about 19 degrees. 4 minutes after midday.

Same Side Radio, Lionel's dancing on the ceiling. You're doing the final countdown as well. Friday Belt is on, the weekend underway. Fancy doing something a bit different tomorrow, by the way. The Friends of Waterloo Park are going to be hosting their annual free apple pressing event. If you want to head down to the park between midday and two tomorrow, you can talk to the volunteers, you can take part in the juicing process, and just make sure you bring a bottle with you to fill with freshly pressed apple juice. Very nice indeed. Those apples coming from the community garden orchard. So that's the free apple pressing event tomorrow, Waterloo Park in Ashton, between midday and two. I imagine apple pressing is great stress relief, actually. Oh, let's take it out on the apples. Here's Bob, Tameside Radio.

0: See, sometimes I do like to dig out a song that maybe you've just not heard in ages. That's a belter. 1979, Peter 16 on the charts, Earth, Wind & Fire doing Star. Well, it's Friday afternoon, the weekend is here, as far as we're concerned. Listen, we'll do some quizzing in around about 20 minutes' time with your school time options quiz, the game where we learn together. 3 out of 3 gets you a virtual gold star, an early finish and no weekend homework. There you go, that's the offer. And it's Luke Combs and a big song from 1989 in just a sec.
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Donna Summer, this time on O's for Real, Tame Side Radio. Alan in Denton. Particularly enjoyed that Earth, Wind & Fire song. Like you, Martin, not heard in ages. I like to dig them out on a Friday. It is good, isn't it? Janice O'Neill in Hyde as well. Hello, Janice. Any chance of a mention for my hubby, Ian? Preferably before 12:30. We've squeezed it in. Big Phil Collins fan. If you play some Phil or Genesis today for him, because he's celebrating his 60th this weekend. Looking forward to a big family get-together tomorrow. Very nice. Well, happy birthday to you, Ian. I hope it goes well. So, Phil on the way with Genesis in a second after this from Luke Holmes. Here at

0: This is Jesus, He Knows Me. Luke Combs, Rethink Some Things before that. So 10 minutes time, we'll have a school time options quiz. Yesterday, history, art and design and drama were our subjects. We'll see where the head sends us from around 20 to 1, Nick.
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0: It's the game where we learn together. Pretty busy in the centre of Mottram at the moment. It was a lot lighter earlier on. What a shame it's all changed now. Hyde Road looking particularly busy from the end of the M67 into the centre there. We've also got queuing traffic along Mottram Moor, especially up the hill from the Gunning Lights. Woolley Lane on the approach also busy. And Staley Bridge Road just approaching the A57 also pretty slow. Speaking of the A57, centre of Glossop, goodness me, absolutely solid at the moment. Thanks to the works on Dinting Bar there, just between the viaduct and the mini roundabout. So if you're heading inbound, you are going to be delayed a little bit. Well, certainly outbound at the moment. Queuing traffic well back onto High Street West, pretty much back as far as Arundel Street. If you are heading out of Glossop up towards Dinting Vale, just to warn you, so it will take a little while to get through that. Elsewhere across the area, just beginning to build a bit now out of Ashton on Mossley Road up towards the Queens Road Junction. Usual fairly heavy traffic away from Oldham Road on Wellington Road, just heading outbound towards Albion Way in the train station. Just around the Denton Island, looking a little bit busy. Some queuing traffic on the approach via Manchester Road, just to warn you. And through Denton itself on the A57, just usual heavy traffic around Manchester Road there, just approaching Stockport Road and Ashton Road. But elsewhere, things generally okay locally. The Woodhead Pass seeing delays in both directions between Woodhead and Windledge, thanks to the works taking place. Motorway network just beginning to build now, nice and early on a Friday as it normally does. Certainly on the eastbound M62, if you're travelling through Birch Services and then Junction 19 for Middleton and Haywood, well, you are going to hit some queuing traffic there after before Rochdale at 20, and pretty much as far as Milnrow at 21. The clockwise M60 just beginning to look a little bit slow through 17 at Prestwich and Whitefield into the roadworks now before Simister. Anti-clockwise certainly building around 16 at Pendlebury all the way around to the Eccles Interchange at Junction 12. And the clockwise just away from the Trafford Centre at Junction 10 onto the Barton High Level Bridge, beginning to slow down now up to 13 at Worsley. But elsewhere we're looking pretty good. No issues on local public transport, which is great. But any updates from you, do get in touch. 0330 123 0181 is our travel line. That's 0330 123 0181.
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0: Same Time Radio, today's best music and your favourite songs of all time. ABC doing Poison Arrow, Chapel Road, and our Pink Pony Club. So we'll check out the Sugar Babes very shortly, and another fine collaboration from Madonna, this time Kylie Minogue. And a single Love Sensation, we'll squeeze that in shortly, 19 minutes to 1. So here we go, it's time to play once again, last round of the week. And a game where we learn together. Three multiple choice questions, each on a different school subject, and a virtual gold star, an early finish, and no weekend homework is your prize on a Friday. As we play the school time options quiz. Okay, so time to hear from the head where she's sending us to this afternoon then.
1: Attention class.
0: Yes, hello.
1: For today's lesson,
0: yes.
1: Please make your way to corridor 4.
0: Corridor number 4 on a Friday, really?
1: Oh, stop running.
0: It is a long way away. Well, let's dash down there very quickly and see what they're teaching, shall we? So with our first call to lesson, we appear to be outside a gymnasium. Now, for sport, we'd like to know, what was the former world number one tennis star Billie Jean King's maiden name? So what was former world number one tennis star Billie Jean King's maiden name? Now, was it A, Martin? Was it B, Michaels? Or was it C, Moffitt? So Martin, Michaels or Moffitt? What was Billie Jean King's maiden name? Right, we'll pop out of the gym and we'll nip across the corridor to room number 42 here. Hang on, it's 32. Somebody's changed the sign. Oh, it's a geography class anyway. In which country is the port of Haifa situated? So in which country is the port of Haifa situated? Now, would you A, find it in Egypt? Would you B, find it in Israel? Or would you C, find it in Sri Lanka? So Egypt, Israel or Sri Lanka, in which of those countries would you find the port of Haifa? And our final lesson of the week, we'll nip across the corridor again to room 33. Was their signs correct? English literature. Which English female poet wrote sonnets from the Portuguese? So which English female poet wrote sonnets from the Portuguese? Now, was it A, Edith Nesbit? Was it B, Elizabeth Barrett Browning? Or was it C, Elizabeth Jennings? So Edith Nesbit, Elizabeth Barrett Browning or Elizabeth Jennings? Which of those poets wrote sonnets from the Portuguese? OK, well, we're going to have quite a long comfort break here for 4.5 minutes because, you know, we're down corridor number 4 and that means it's a bit of a mad dash to do everything. So, sport, geography and English literature today. You're feeling confident. 3 out of 3 gets you a virtual gold star, an early finish and no weekend homework. Your answers after the Sugar Babes.

Great song. Sugar Babes doing Overload, Madonna and Kylie coming up, Tameside Radio. So sport, geography and English literature, school time options quiz. Let's see how you did for Friday very quickly. Well, question one was sport. We wanted to know, what was former world number one tennis star Billie Jean King's maiden name? Yeah, her maiden name. Now, was it A, Martin? Was it B, Michaels? Or was it C, Moffat? Correct answer. You should have gone for Moffat there. Born in 1943, she went on to win 39 major titles. It's not a bad haul, is it? So it would have been Billie Jean Moffat before Billie Jean King. So that was your answer to question one. Question two was geography. In which country is the port of Haifa situated? Haifa. Now, would you A, find it in Egypt? Would you find it in B, Brazil? Israel? Or would you find it in C, Sri Lanka? Where do you get Brazil from? Correct answer. Yes, was option B. You should have gone for Israel there. Israel's third largest city after Jerusalem and Tel Aviv. So well done if you said Israel for question two. And question three, we went with English literature. Which English female poet wrote Sonnets from the Portuguese? Yeah, Sonnets from the Portuguese. Now, was it A, Edith Nesbit? Was it B, Elizabeth Barrett Browning? Or was it C, Elizabeth Jennings? And the correct answer this time was option B. You should have gone for Elizabeth Barrett Browning. And it was first published in 1850. Actually, a collection of 44 love sonnets. Very nice, too. OK, so sport was Moffat. Geography was Israel. And English literature was Elizabeth Barrett Browning. Three out of three, if you got those. Tameside Radio Virtual Gold Star. A nice early finish for the weekend. And no weekend homework, either. It's your deal on a Friday. We'll play again Monday around 12:40, by the way. So there's your lunch bell. And this is the latest from Madonna and Kylie. It's Tameside Radio.

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1: 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Time for an update with the very latest news headlines. Here's Tanita Sims.
2: The US ambassador to the UK has paid tribute to those killed in the 9/11 attacks 25 years ago.
3: It's hard to believe. It's 25 years ago for me, for us, talking about it as we walked in. And it's still hard to believe what happened.
2: That's Warren Stevens. He laid a white floral wreath at the September 11th Memorial Garden in Grosvenor Square in central London. Ceremonies are being held either side of the Atlantic to mark the somber milestone. Janice Brooks is a survivor. She escaped an 84th floor office in the South Tower.
4: And I sat there and rocked backwards and forwards and I was crying. And I thought I was going to die. The building's going to fall for sure. And I'm going to die. And I'm by myself.
2: Next, MPs are voting on assisted dying legislation in Parliament today. It proposes to allow adults in England and Wales with less than 6 months to live to apply for an assisted death, subject to approval from two doctors and an expert panel. Catherine Eden cared for her sister Claire, who died from appendix cancer in 2020. We asked her how she felt when the bill was delayed in the House of Lords.
5: Anger, if I'm honest, sadness, and just outrage that, you know, 7 or 8 unelected people can choose to block this process. And what a terrible use of time. You know, they could have been doing so many more constructive things, like trying to make the bill as good as it possibly could do.
2: The UK economy recorded surprise growth in July as the AI spending boom helped deliver a boost. Gross domestic product increased by 0.4% in July, marking a surprise uplift. Autumn is more likely to be wetter than average, bringing an increased risk of flooding. The Met Office is warning the El Nino is already at near record levels. And Dolly Parton's first posthumous song has been released 2 weeks after her death. The country music star died aged 80 on August 25th following a brief battle with cancer. That's the latest from Radio News Hub. I'm Tanita Sims.
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1: And now with the local headlines, I'm Lewis Connell. A man from Ashton-under-Lyne has appeared in court charged with 5 counts of burglary and 2 counts of assault. Scott Harrison, aged 37, of Adam Street, appeared before Tameside Magistrates Court on Wednesday. The charges relate to an investigation into a series of burglaries believed to have taken place in Stockport. And police are appealing for information following reports of a burglary in Drawsden. The incident occurred at the Go Local store on Manor Road, with a group of individuals said to have entered the shop before assaulting a worker and going on to steal alcohol. The event occurred last Saturday, and anyone with any information is being urged to contact police on 101. That's all for now. There's more news online at tamesideradio.com.
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1: Well, this afternoon, sunny intervals with light winds, 17 degrees the current high. We should be topping out mid-afternoon at around about 18 degrees Celsius, and hopefully this evening for a little while, a good deal of sunshine to look forward to. Should be dry and clear for the rest of the day, but then a bit of cloud rolling in overnight tonight, down to around about 10 or 11 degrees Celsius, and then some outbreaks of light rain expected to reach us tomorrow morning, lasting for the rest of daytime Saturday. Yeah, what a shame, it's going to be a bit of a washout tomorrow. 19 degrees the expected high, but should be an improvement on Sunday, the rain disappearing first thing, and then hopefully at least by the afternoon, some bright or sunny intervals on the way, and once again around 19 degrees. 4 minutes after one. Yes, good afternoon. Thanks for joining us. I hope you've got some nice plans for the weekend. Let's get you there with some great songs. Zoe, Olivia Rodrigo soon after this from Yellow.

Same Side Radio, Zoe Sunshine on a Rainy Day, ELO doing Hold On Tight before that. It's Friday afternoon. Weekend's arrived. Thank you for joining us, Tameside Radio. Now, next Friday and Saturday, Tameside Rotary is going to be hosting its annual beer festival, bringing some great beer and live music and community spirit all to Stalybridge Civic Hall. It's back for its 14th year, organised entirely by local Rotary volunteers and, yeah, a firm favourite in the Tameside calendar. And over the years, it's managed to raise thousands of pounds for local causes. This year's proceeds are going to be supporting four dementia-focused charities across the borough. And you're going to be hearing from Amanda and Mike from the Rotary Club just after 1:30. They'll be telling us all about it and a little bit about the history of the club as well. Make sure you're here. That's after half one.

0: great song, Olivia Rodrigo with The Cure. Tameside Radio, today's best music and your favourite songs of all time. They've been looking into how to enjoy what could be described as having the perfect day. So if at some point in your life you would like to have the perfect day, we'll tell you how you can achieve that. So the next few minutes, loads to look forward to this weekend across the area. Heritage Open Day schools getting underway from today for the next week. And don't forget Sunday's the Denton Carnival. It's back at Victoria Park, 10 through till 6. The weather looking okay for this, actually. You can enjoy the big parade as well, which is leaving Horton Green at 11 o'clock for a day packed with colour, music, dancing, plenty of spirit there. And performances and appearances from the City of Manchester Pipe Band, the Police Cadets, the Royalty Parade, MJP Dance Studio, Apex Cheer, Mencap, Tameside Arts, the Showstoppers Theatre Group, lots more as well. Want to check it out? Top family afternoon out. Soak up the atmosphere. That's the Denton Carnival and the Grand Parade on Sunday. Gets in the way of 10. Continues till 6. Tameside
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Sunnyside Radio, Brothers in Rhythm. Such a good feeling. Well, we have a big weekend of sporting action once again. Small matter of the Manchester Derby on Sunday, Old Trafford. I'll be there. A United win would be nice. It's hard to predict it, really. Now, lots of people who have lots of time on their hands have been doing a bit of a study. And they've actually come up with how to enjoy what they're terming the perfect day. I mean, we all want to have a nice day, don't we? But the perfect day, a United win over City would be always nice. Anyway, this is what they say we should be aiming for. If you're ready for this, here we go. You might want to write it down. Because experts say this is how you can enjoy a perfect day. So first of all, you need to enjoy a nice lie-in until 19 minutes after 8 in the morning. So not 8.20, not 8.18, but 19 minutes past 8. Okay. They're very accurate, very thorough. A few hours lounging in the sun after that. It's easier said than done sometimes. Queen's Don't Stop Me Now needs to be on the radio. Well, I'm out to play it then. You should also spend some time with your partner and your children, apparently. Well, that's pretty obvious, I would have thought. Have a drink with friends, listen to some music together. And then once you manage to get through that, come the evening, this is what they suggest, enjoy a meal of steak, followed by a film, and then curling up with a good book in bed. And if you can achieve all that, according to a team of experts, you will have achieved the perfect day. Okay. See, I'll be honest, I'm not sure after eating a big steak I'm going to be able to stay awake long enough to watch a whole film. You know, it's like sleep in 10 minutes.

0: Tameside Radio, the brilliant Tour Tour doing Tour Tour. Scripps, the crowd was singing Wonderwall before that from their latest album, The User's Guide to Being Human. It's 128. So, yeah, you're going to be hearing all about next week's Tameside Beer Festival inside the next few minutes. And heading back to 1986 in a moment.
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0: So pretty busy in the centre of Mottram at the moment. A lot of queuing traffic just before the end of the M67 onto the Hattersley Island. Hyde Road, both directions, looking really slow to and from the M67 into the centre there. And queuing traffic bad down the hill along Mottram Moor as well. Backing up onto Woolley Lane, in fact, so it will take you quite a long time to get through that if you are travelling up from Glossop and wanting to get out onto the M67. Speaking of Glossop, by the way, the roadworks at Dinting Vale there causing delays in both directions, particularly if you're heading out of Glossop currently on High Street West. We've got queues back pretty much as far as Arundel Street there. And in fact, passing Arundel Street down towards Victoria Street and Norfolk Street also looking a little bit slow. Centre of Denton, just usual fairly heavy traffic just around Crown Point heading away there down towards Stockport Road. The A57 passing through Denton, also fairly busy. If you're travelling into Ashton, travelling into Duckingfield from Ashton, a little bit of queuing traffic around King Street backing up onto Cavendish Street. Outbound from Ashton on Mossley Road, just the usual heavy traffic up to the Queens Road Junction and the usual heavy traffic away from Oldham Road as well on Wellington Road down towards Albion Way. If you're going to be travelling around Droylston, it's looking a little bit busy at the moment on Droylston Road, just heading towards Snipe and inbound as well to the Market Street light, seeing a bit of queue in traffic. And just around the Denton Island, Manchester Road on the A57, seeing queues on the approach just past the golf club. Apart from that, locally, things generally okay. Delays on the Woodhead Pass between Woodhead and Windle Edge because of the works taking place there. And on the motorway network, certainly beginning to build now around the Simmister Island anti-clockwise on the M60. So just after 19 at the Heaton Park Three Arrows roundabout, you're going to be slowing down through the roadworks back onto the main carriageway. The M62 eastbound, just around the Birch Services, slowing down there before you get to Junction 20 at Rochdale and 21 at Milnrow. And on the anti-clockwise M60, just around the other side of town, just the usual fairly slow traffic between Swinton and Worsley. That's 15 down to 13 at the clockwise. Also building away from Junction 10 as you get onto the Barton High Level Bridge now, again up to 13 at Worsley. Local public transport, generally okay. No issues on the trains, the trams or the buses to report so far this afternoon. But any travel updates from you, do get in touch. 0330 123 0181 is our travel line. That's 0330 123 0181.
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5: Failing to speed up improvements in Britain's power grid could cost the public billions of pounds. A warning from the spending watchdog, who say £70 billion in investments is needed. The transmission network was mainly built between the 1950s and the 1970s. Ryanair has seen more than a third of shareholders vote against pay plans for boss Michael O'Leary that could net him almost £130 million. Almost 40% of the airline's investors didn't back the plans. The pay deal, though, looks set to get the green light after receiving a majority of votes in favour. And MPs are warning that water, energy and broadband watchdogs are failing to ensure vulnerable customers get support. An inquiry also found that regulators did not have a comprehensive view of how much customers owe. Energy and water bills are set to rise further, as is the prevalence of debt.

0: O'Donnell doing Sweet Freedom. Tameside Radio. Today's best music, your favourite songs of all time. We'll be checking out Niall Horan. We have the latest from Morgan Wallen coming up. Maybe, just maybe, a little film. Collins A's before two. 24 minutes to two then. So this is Martin. Now, as we mentioned earlier, next Friday and Saturday, Tameside Rotary is going to be hosting its annual beer festival, bringing great beer and live music, plenty of community spirit to Stalybridge Civic Hall. And it's back for its 14th year as well. The charity event organised entirely by local Rotary volunteers, and it's become a firm favourite in the Tameside calendar. And over the years, the festival has managed to raise thousands of pounds for local causes. This year's proceeds, by the way, are going to be supporting four dementia-focused charities across the borough. And Tameside Radio's Mark Andrews, he met up with Amanda and Mike from the Rotary Club recently and first of all asked about the history of the club and the kind of activities that they get involved with throughout the year.
1: A lot of it's just fundraising, but that's national and international. So there's the obvious ones like Father Christmas, things like that, the Folk Going Mountain Centre. If you go back many years before it was Tameside, then if you remember, Santa got used to get rescued off the town hall. That was done by Round Table, I think it was initially, but then in conjunction with our Rotary. So there's a lot of history around it and events that used to occur. And now, of course, it just keeps going on. So it's whatever we're involved in. We get involved with places like Willowood and their events, Butterfire and releases and all kinds of things like that that will raise money for that particular one. On more general things, you know, like you might have a curry evening that supports a number of charities. Any specific ones?
2: I guess as well, you've got quite a number of volunteers behind you, and volunteers makes the core, doesn't
3: it? You couldn't run a Rotary group without your volunteers. You have your Rotarians who are members, and then you have Rotarian friends who come and help out at certain events. So with our Rotary group, our big events, the beer festival, Santa going round the streets in the dark, rainy nights, surprising children. But you couldn't do that without volunteers. And it's a big drive of mine to try and get younger people involved in volunteering. One of the reasons why I joined Rotary was to show my son that charity isn't just about giving money, tapping a card on a card machine. It's about being part of something. It's giving up your time. It's showing up and putting your heart into something that will help, not globally, internationally, but locally. And with the Rotary, I think one of the good things is you're doing all these events, a lot of events for local people, which will make a difference. It's not fundraising for money to sit in a suspense account. It's having a direct result. So with the beer festival, there's four charities that have been chosen. And for any funds that we raise for those charities, you know it's going to make a difference instantly. But then, as Mike has already said, we go, it's international. So we have the End Polio. We've done a lot of fundraising for Ukraine. I do want to, like, think that some of the End Polio campaign will go towards Gaza because they've started rolling out the inoculations there. So we are going wider and wider because Rotary is international, Rotary is worldwide. But I think, you know, we've got to try and keep fundraising where it's lacking, where there's funding lacking for certain charities, and we can bridge a gap. We can make sure they get funds so they get an instant result.
2: How do you attract younger people, though? Because it's always a good question, that, because obviously with a lot of charities, you know, a lot of older people get involved with charities, running the charities and treasuries and all those kind of positions. How are you attracting new people into the Tameside Rotary?
3: It's hard. So we need to make sure that we use events to publicise to the younger generation. So, for example, at the beer festival, we've got a whole age range of entertainers. And most of these entertainers, some of them, the younger generation won't have heard of Rotary and what we do. It's getting people through the door and to try and get them involved, get them to come and visit a meeting, to see what we do, to see what goes on behind the scenes, to realise that there's an agenda every month that we follow to make sure that we're running our Rotary group like every Rotary group in the country and in the world is being run. We're on a mission now at Tameside, aren't we, to try and get the youth involved. So we're looking at a youth speaks events. I'm on a mission that I want to do something with water safety, but with open water safety, that's got to go bigger than just Tameside. That's got to go regional. That's got to go national to try and get a campaign about water safety, because what's happening with water safety at the moment clearly isn't working.
2: Let me ask you, if anyone's interested in joining the Rotary, a younger person, for example, and look at the future generation, what are the benefits for a young person to get involved?
3: I think the benefits are that you'd work alongside a whole age range of people with different abilities and different life experience. So I know I've mentioned my son before, but going back to him, he gets involved in the golf days. He goes out on litter picks, and after the end of the last litter pick, he actually said, some of the lads from school should be doing this. He said, it shouldn't just be me. We should all be getting involved and looking after our environment. And I think he's got so much life experience for what experience he's seeing. And they build and they just become somebody different than someone who sits and looks at a screen and can't communicate.
2: This is the problem I find with society. Too many people are literally, like you said, stuck in a screen. Let's get out there. Let's learn life skills, learn leadership skills, and gain confidence.
3: Yeah, and the Rotary actually have a scheme, I think it's for 16 plus, between 16 and 18, where you go on residentials and there's loads of activities involved. I know it's usually held in the Lake District round here. And I think this is what we've got to get schools involved. We can get schools involved, but schools are now being run like a business. And where's that time slot for us to be able to go in and say, come and visit Rotary?
2: Sounds a brilliant opportunity. This is the Tameside Rotary Club. I'm joined today by Mike and Amanda. Next, we're talking about specifically the beer festival.

0: Tune, Tastes So Good, Tameside Radio. Today's best music, your favourite songs of all time. So yeah, next Friday and Saturday, 2 days of great beer and live music and community spirits at Stalybridge Civic Hall. It's all part of the Tameside Beer Festival, back once again. And earlier this week, Mark Andrews, you met with Amanda and Mike from the Rotary Club to find out a little bit more about the event.
1: It is the 14th Tameside Beer Festival. Let's find out all about this. This sounds exciting because we all love beer, don't we? Or most of us do.
2: Yeah, most people do.
3: Yeah, Tim's correct, some of it. There are also wine ciders and things.
2: And non-alcoholic drinks.
3: There's food there, and there's non-alcoholic and snacks and all the rest of it. There's also food there, so that'll help everything to run smoothly. And, like, you've always got the drivers there, so they need something.
4: Always.
3: This is the second year that the beer festival has returned to Stalybridge, where there's a slight delay while the Civic Hall was renovated and that. So last year was really, really good. It was the best one we'd had in terms of getting money for charities, and we raised over £9,000 for that event last year. So we're hoping that everything will go just as well this year. So it all depends on you, the customers, coming into the beer festival and enjoying it.
1: Now, you've been for 14 years, this is quite a long time. What was the kind of brief history around all this? How did it all start?
3: Right, first one was in 2011. So it was a guy called Alan Jones that started it. He's since passed away. And so he came up with the idea. I mean, there's been plenty of them about, but he developed it was Ashton Rolsheim, the town. They could run a beer festival and make some money for specific causes. So the first one was in 2011, and that was in aid of End Polio Now, which is one of the Rotary's pet charities, just to eradicate polio from the world. It's still going on, been going on for a lot of years now, but kicking in nearer and nearer, but not quite. The second year, 2012, was on water aid, but then since then, it's been more to do with local charities. Generally, the president of the club would put forward ideas on what they thought, what they were interested in. And so it became supporting very much local charities or charities that are affected locally. You know, like the cancer support the places in Manchester and things like that. So we still get involved with things that affect local people. So, yeah, if your maths there, then 2011 to 2016 would make it the 15th, but we had COVID in the middle of it.
1: This is going to be a great event. Where's it taking place?
2: Right, so it's taking place, I always call it the Old Market Hall, because that's where I used to visit when I was a little girl, but now it's the Stalybridge Civic Hall.
1: It's a beautiful building, isn't it?
2: Lovely building, and it's just a really nice atmosphere when you're in there. It's accessible for all, so we haven't got steps that we need to contend with. So it's on the 18th and the 19th of September, and we open at noon each day, and last entry is at 10 o'clock, last orders is at 10:30, and then at 11 o'clock we have to shut up promptly. Otherwise we'll be in trouble.
1: You mentioned as well, it's not just all about beers. There's a lot of other things. So, you know, I guess, you know, the family can come down in the daytime as well.
2: There's lots of different entertainment on. So we've got solo singers, we've got brass bands, we've got a Laurel and Hardy tribute act. So there's a whole range, and it's a range of ages as well. There's a young singer, I think he's 14, isn't he? And then going up to the older generation doing some of the good old songs. So there's a whole range, and if you go to the website, you'll actually be able to look at the timing. So we've put a timetable on there as to which act is on first.
3: And rock, pop, type groups.
2: And there's a dance floor, so you can have a little boogie.
1: And that's what it's all about, isn't it?
2: Yeah.
1: Having fun.
2: It's the fun in fundraising, as I say.
1: Exactly. Very briefly, some of the charities that you're supporting this year, who are they?
2: Right, so there's four charities that we're supporting. So we've got St George's Church Dementia Cafe, the Primary Care Network Hub, in particular with Music in Mind, the Forget Me Not Buddies of Tameside and the Willowwood Hospice Dementia Care Service.
1: Wow. So, four amazing charities who I've been involved with over the past couple of years with this role.
2: And the good thing, it's not just about people who are living with dementia, it's people living alongside dementia. So
1: that's what people forget sometimes.
2: The carers, they need an outlet. They need that hour once a week, once a fortnight, to be able to get some help themselves and just speak to people who are in the same situation that they are.
1: How people get tickets? Well, how does that all work now? Is it, you can just turn up on the day or...?
2: Yeah, we don't do prepay yet. Okay. We're not as advanced with our technology. So it's pay on the day. You can pay cash or you can pay card. We prefer card to cash for obvious reasons. The entrance fee is £5 per person, but there is a package which is £17 per person, and that will give you your entry free, your beer list. So I know that there's people out there who do follow these beer festivals quite actively and like to tick off when you've tried a certain beer. Your programme, and then you get a £12.50 drinks token with that as well, so you can spend at the bar.
1: This sounds fantastic. Good luck with this. It's going to be, you don't need luck, because it's just going to be a fantastic event. Most people just enjoy it. I hear some great stories about these events year after year after year, which is so nice. Well organised as well, and supporting some brilliant charities.
2: Yeah, and I do need to say, we couldn't do this without our Rotarians, and we couldn't do this without our volunteers and without the entertainers. And the work that really does go on in the background is hard work. And it will be a good event because of the work that's gone in. And I need to thank our sponsors as well, who help us along the way.
1: If anyone's interested in finding out a little bit more, your website address?
2: TamesideBeerFestival.co.uk.
1: Should be a great event, this one. This is on the 18th and the 19th of September. Mike and Amanda, thank you very much for joining us today on Tameside Radio.
0: So, yeah, Mike and Amanda from Tameside Rotary Club talking to Tameside Radio's Mark Andrews at next week's annual beer festival in Stalybridge. Like they said, if you want further details, you want to find out what's going on, just hit the website, tamesidebeerfestival.co.uk. That is tamesidebeerfestival.co.uk. Enjoy if you're going. As we always say, please drink responsibly. Well, it's 9 minutes to 2, and we've got more quizzing to come, statistically speaking, next week. No need.

0: a single from Morgan Wallen. 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

0: Phil Collins, You Can't Hurry Love. Tameside Radio, hello. You ready for some more quizzing? Statistically speaking, we play for fun the other side of 2 o'clock. Ed Sheeran, Michelle Gale, and one of those fine songs from the mid-80s from Fergal Sharkey coming up.
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0: Right now, though, it is 2 o'clock. Good afternoon to you. Time for an update with the very latest news headlines. Here's Tanita Sims.
2: Today marks the 25th anniversary of the 9/11 terror attacks. The Prime Minister, Andy Burnham, says the UK and US stand together in memory of those lost and in defence of the values they cherish. Ceremonies are being held either side of the Atlantic to mark the sombre milestone. Janice Brooks is a survivor. She escaped an 84-floor office in the South Tower.
3: It was just so quiet. You know, New York is never quiet. Traffic, boats on the river, just full of noise, birds singing. Just nothing. Completely and utter silence.
2: Next, the assisted dying bill for England and Wales has returned to Parliament. It ran out of time to become a law in the last parliamentary session after it was delayed in the House of Lords. Jamie Hale is with the group Assist Us to Live. They're calling for improvements to palliative and social care.
4: People just fall through the gap and people's needs don't get met. And I've seen how that results in what one could consider to be a bad death. I've also seen how that bad death can be turned around at the last minute by the right palliative care provision coming into play.
2: Supporters says it allows terminally ill people to have dignity in death, allowing them to make their own decision. The Greens have picked party leader Zap Polanski as their candidate to challenge Labour in the Holborn and St Pancras seat. The October 8th contest was triggered by the former Prime Minister Keir Starmer's departure from Parliament. A 66-year-old man has pleaded guilty to murdering a mother of seven in 1998. Trevor Dunkley also admitted a charge of preventing the lawful burial of Patricia Lashley. She disappeared near her home in Dudley, West Midlands in September 1998. And Charlie XCX has announced UK and Ireland tour dates to promote her latest album, Music, Fashion, Film. The tour will happen in February 2027. That's the latest from Radio News Hub. I'm Tanita Sims.
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7: And now with the local headlines, I'm Lewis Connell. A man from Ashton-under-Lyne has appeared in court, charged with five counts of burglary and two counts of assault. Scott Harrison, aged 37, of Adam Street, appeared before Tameside Magistrates Court on Wednesday. The charges relate to an investigation into a series of burglaries believed to have taken place in Stockport. And police are appealing for information following reports of a burglary in Drawsden. The incident occurred at the Go Local store on Manor Road, with a group of individuals said to have entered the shop before assaulting a worker and going on to steal alcohol. The event occurred last Saturday, and anyone with any information is being urged to contact police on 101. That's all for now. There's more news online at tamesideradio.com.
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0: Well, sunny intervals and light winds this afternoon. 18 degrees Celsius today's daytime high. We're dipping down to around about 10 or 11 overnight. We'll make the most of it because tomorrow morning, thick cloud starts to roll in and then certainly some outbreaks of light rain mid-morning onwards and lasting for the rest of daytime Saturday, sadly. Up to around about 19 degrees Celsius with a gentle breeze, but better news for Sunday if you need to be out of doors. Light cloud and light winds. Hopefully a nice bright afternoon with tops of around about 19. That's 4 minutes after two.

0: Just keep giving it to me.
1: What, right now?
0: Yeah.
1: Okay. It's Michelle Gale, former star of EastEnders and Grange Hill, of course. That'll be Sweetness, Good Heart from Fergal before it, and Ed's on the way. It's Tameside Radio. It's 12 minutes after 2. I think it's time to play, yes, our last round of the week. We call the game Statistically Speaking. Now then, this is an interesting one today. How far would you go when it comes to friends and trust? Because according to a survey, 98% of people, so this is a sizable number, 98% of people said they would actually give a friend's email address to someone in exchange for this. So what do you think that could be? This is a tough one, actually. To get the right answer, it's tough. So you can have loads of points if you do. So according to a survey, 98% of people said they would give a friend's email address to someone in exchange for this. I'll just say that it goes to prove that as a human race, we are easily pleased. So what do you think the answer could be? If you've got some thoughts, why not share? 81400 on the text, 81400 to start your message with the word Tameside. Text charge at the standard message rate, that's 81400. And if you would like to WhatsApp over the next couple of songs, you can do that via 07787 350452. That's 07787 350452. So 98% of people, according to a survey, said they would actually give a friend's email address to someone in exchange for this. Yes, your thoughts would be welcome on that one. See what you come up with. And your answer in two songs' time. Tameside Radio.

That's Azam from Ed Sheeran, currently touring the States. Tameside Radio, 16 after 2. Thank you for your guesses so far, for Statistically Speaking, by the way. Just before we move on, a reminder that if you know somebody who's been diagnosed with COPD, maybe you have yourself. Something that might be worth finding out more about is courtesy of the Medicines Evaluation Unit, because they're in the need of volunteers at the moment to take part in their COPD

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title track's already out as a single. We'll check it out in just a second. And Sting coming up, all the latest on the roads inside the next few minutes as well. Precisely 2:23. So let's see how you did very quickly with today's round of the game we call Statistically Speaking. As ever, thank you very much indeed for your guesses. So we've discovered today, according to a survey, this is a sizable number of people. 98%, in fact, 98% of people said they would actually give a friend's email address to someone in exchange for this. So what on earth could it be? Now, Norma's on WhatsApp here and says, well, actually, I'm totally and utterly stumped today, but hello anyway. Hi, Norma. No guess whatsoever. OK, well, hope you have a nice weekend and get yourself up for next week and hopefully we can give you some points then. Alan says, is it a promise not to tell them where they got it from? Yeah, you didn't get it from me. Yeah, OK, yeah, no, it's not to do with that. Who else have we got? Pauline reckons it might be something to do with a tasty piece of gossip. Thankfully not. No, it's not to do with that either. Ian, hello, Ian. Is it a reward, like a money or a voucher, something like that? It isn't, no. He also says good luck Sunday. You mean for United victory, obviously. Thank you, Ian. Have a good weekend as well. Who else have we got? Linda's going for tea or coffee. Sandra reckons a coffee. Jason says a beer. We've also got a drink or some lunch from Gaynor. No, it's not to do with that. The SCP girls say, is it free food or drink? Or is it something a little more saucy? People don't use the word saucy often enough these days, really, do they? No, it's not a carry-on film. It's not saucy, anything like that. But you have a good weekend as well. Kath and Mike are going for free food. Well, hang on a second. I suppose if we say free food, actually, no, you can have a drink. You can have a drink. You can have some points. Because you're halfway there. But we're very specific on this one. It's very strange, this survey, but it's discovered that clearly people are very pleased, or very easily pleased, with 98% of people suggesting that they would actually give a friend's email address to somebody in exchange for a slice of pizza. Yeah, I wasn't expecting that one either. You give somebody a slice of pizza and they'll hand out those email addresses willy-nilly. Well, you did say that today. At least 50 points to your name.

0: Countryside Radio. It's Sting doing Englishman in New York and Shaq Zilla. Title track from the new Chaka Khan album, which is going to be out a week today. Tomorrow, if you fancy supporting a worthy cause, the Willowwood Hospice Choir is going to be taken to the stage at St Gabriel's Church in Ashton from 2 o'clock tomorrow afternoon, actually, for a nice uplifting concert. Beautiful harmonies, familiar favourites, plenty of feel-good moments. Tickets are £5 for that, by the way. Children go free. You can get those in advance from the Willowwood Hospice reception. You can also pay on the door tomorrow afternoon. And parking available at the Sariso Restaurant, which you'll find on Beaufort Road there. Every ticket sold, helping Willowwood to continue providing specialist compassionate care to local patients with life-limiting illness. So if you'd like to go and support that, it's the Willowwood Hospice Choir concert. That's tomorrow afternoon from 2 at St Gabriel's Church in Ashton.
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0: I'm not too sure if there's been an incident around Mottram Moor, but sources suggesting Mottram Moor travelling westbound from the Gunning Light all the way to the Hattersley Island via Hyde Road actually is currently closed. But the other side appears to be open, which I'm finding a little bit strange at the moment. But the westbound side appears to be closed. Anyway, a lot of queuing traffic around the area. You're looking at a good 20-minute delay just to get off the M67 onto the Hattersley Island, and maybe another 15 minutes after that just along Hyde Road down to the Gunning Lights as well. Obviously affecting traffic coming down from Staley Bridge. So Mottram Road onto Rowcross Road, Bagmore also very, very slow. Woolley Lane back to the Woolley Bridge roundabout at the moment, to Market Street through Hollingworth also very, very busy. Elsewhere across the area, still fairly slow. Coming out of Glossop on High Street West onto Dinting Vale, thanks to the works taking place there. A little bit busy around Hyde as well this afternoon. Outbound on the Mottram Road from Union Street. Union Street inbound towards Market Street. Very busy. Market Street both directions also quite slow. Queuing traffic around the Denton Island as well. Approaches from Manchester Road and the end of the M67 looking really rather busy. If you're coming into Ashton via Manchester Road, just from the M60 there, Junction 23 down to West End Park and onto Park Parade, that stretch looking slow. Mossley Road outbound towards the Queens Road Junction also pretty busy. Any travel updates from you, do get in touch. 0330 123 0181 is our travel line. That's 0330 123 0181.
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6: Manchester United made a winning return to the Champions League with a 4-0 win against Sabah with help from a Sesko hat-trick. Boss Michael Carrick says it's good to be back.
7: Challenging yourself against the elite with the very best, and it's not something that you can take for granted, what it takes to be there and what it takes to stay there, you know, and we've missed out on it for a number of years, and now we're back, so I think it means a lot.
6: In cricket, Dan Lawrence says he was gutted at blowing the prospect of a first international century, despite helping England's push for a 3-0 Test series clean sweep of Pakistan. In Formula One, Lewis Hamilton says he held face-to-face talks with Charles Leclerc to quash their disagreements at last weekend's Italian Grand Prix. The pair clashed at the opening corner in Monza, with the former accusing his teammate of pushing him off the track. And Britain's Neil Skupsi is through to his third US Open doubles final. The 36-year-old and American partner Christian Harrison beat another British player, Henry Patton, and Finland's Henri-Harri Heliövaara.

0: Louis Tomlinson doing Imposter. Yeah, we are Tameside Radio. Today's best music, any favourite songs of all time. A little modern talking coming up, and we'll be checking out Alex Warren very shortly as well. Heading into the weekend, and of course Sunday, the show that Time Forgot back on. It's our weekly Nostalgia Fest with Mike Warbank, reliving some of the big local stories and certainly some of the big songs of your life as well. So let's see where it's going back to this weekend. Yes, good afternoon, Mike.
1: Afternoon, Martin. Yeah, this Sunday, we're going to take you on a whistle-stop trip back to the late 60s, delving deep into the Tameside Reporter archives. Date stamp 1968. It was back to school for the start of the new term. Primary head teachers in some parts of the area, though, were voicing their concern that several schools were so overcrowded that auxiliary rooms were having to be used for lessons. In one school, a partition had to be put up in the dining hall to provide an extra classroom. Three Audenshaw Grammar School lads were helping to dig up the remains of a 13th century corn mill on the banks of the River Tame in Horton Green. Local historian Burley Key was keen to compile a photographic record of the site before it was completely eroded by the river. 1968, the old Ashton Palais Ballroom, a much-loved night spot in its day, reopened with a glamorous new image and a change of name. The Palais had been transformed into the Birdcage, which had a rotating bandstand stage and drinks served by the Mecca Ladybirds. Very much of their time, I think it's fair to say. While hundreds of happy clubbers were enjoying the luxurious surroundings and dancing the night away, outside the Birdcage, it was a different story. A large crowd of teenagers who'd been regulars at the old Palais were protesting loudly against the Mecca organisation's new ruling that you had to be aged 20 or over to get in. I'll be here on Sunday with 1968 music and memories and a whole lot more besides. It'll be great to have your company. Sunday afternoon on Tameside Radio between 1 and 3. The show that time forgot.
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Same Side Radio, today's best music and your favourite songs of all time. So Cam standing by shortly. We'll give you the contact details if you fancy a song this afternoon. To kick off Drive Time, whatever you're up to this weekend, hope you have a good one. Heritage Open Day is officially underway from today. All the details in the new editions of the Tameside Reporter and Glossop Chronicle, by the way, and you can read it on the website as well at tamesideradio.com. Denton Carnival, Oldham Histories Festival, Willowwood sponsored walk, Apple Pressing in Waterloo Park tomorrow. Cover my tracks, I can't bear.

Alex Warren with Rescuer. Thameside Radio. So you fancy a song this afternoon with Cam on Drive? Why not get it in nice and early? The sooner you do it, better chance you've got to get in something on, really. 81400 on the text. 81400 to start your message with the word Thameside. 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If you want to WhatsApp, 07787 350452. Is that a time? 7 minutes to three. Hope you have a top weekend. See you Monday morning around your place from 11. News headlines after Jackie Graham with the Hughes Corporation.

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1: The US ambassador to the UK has paid tribute to those killed in the 9/11 attacks 25 years ago.
2: Today you can't let go by without commemorating it, recognizing it, and remember the people we lost.
1: That's Warren Stevens. He laid a white floral wreath at the September 11th Memorial Garden in Grosvenor Square in central London. Ceremonies are being held either side of the Atlantic to mark the sombre milestone. Next, the Assisted Dying Bill for England and Wales is back in Parliament after being delayed by the House of Lords in the last session. Supporters of the Assisted Dying Bill called the Lords' actions undemocratic. Catherine Eden cared for her sister Claire, who died from appendix cancer in 2020.
3: She said, you know, this isn't living. It was waiting for that physical process, you know, take its course. And she didn't want to do that. She died at home and we gave her as much care as possible. But she would have liked the option to have, I think, at least the option to end it on her own terms.
1: Meanwhile, opponents of the bill are calling for better funding to palliative and social care. Anti-migration protesters and anti-racism demonstrators are set to march in Portsmouth this weekend after mass men took to the streets a week ago. Groups from South Coast Patriots have called for a peaceful march in Portsmouth city centre on Saturday afternoon, while Stand Up to Racism will host a counter-protest march. The UK economy recorded surprise growth in July as the AI spending boom helped deliver a boost. That was despite emerging signs of strain on households. The Princess of Wales praised the incredible cancer care she received at the Royal Marsden when she returned to thank hospital staff in person. Kate says their plans to expand patients' holistic care through a new centre would be transformative. And Amazon is on the precipice of gaining approval to expand its drone delivery service to the whole of Darlington. It comes as it looks to roll out the service in the UK. That's the latest from Radio News Hub. I'm Tanita Sims.
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6: And now with the local headlines, I'm Lewis Connell. A man from Ashton-under-Lyne has appeared in court, charged with five counts of burglary and two counts of assault. Scott Harrison, aged 37, of Adam Street, appeared before Tameside Magistrates Court on Wednesday. The charges relate to an investigation into a series of burglaries believed to have taken place in Stockport. And police are appealing for information following reports of a burglary in Drawsden. The incident occurred at the Go Local store on Manor Road, with a group of individuals said to have entered the shop before assaulting a worker and going on to steal alcohol. The event occurred last Saturday, and anyone with any information is being urged to contact police on 101. That's all for now. There's more news online at tamesideradio.com.
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7: Well, good afternoon, everybody. We have got some sunny intervals taking us through to tonight, where we can see temperatures start to drop to around 10 degrees in the early hours of the morning and into tomorrow. It does unfortunately look like it might be a bit of a wet Saturday, very much overcast with that rain coming down throughout the day. Periodic showers, a gentle breeze that's moving right the way across Tameside. It will be going up to around 20 degrees, though. So it'll be slightly warmer than it is today. We're currently sat around 18 degrees. And then Sunday, we can expect a much drier day with a couple of sunny spells, hitting around 20 degrees too.

Shakira, Burna Boy. It is Tameside Radio. Today's best music and your favourite songs of all time. You're in the studio with Cameron Kennedy. It is your drive time show. A massive thank you to Martin Emmerich for the last couple of hours. Now, though, you and me. It is Friday as well, so we've got some big tunes coming. The weekend is here. And you know what? You're picking the first set of the tunes because it is your hour. It's anything you say goes for the next 60 minutes. Just get in touch on WhatsApp 07787 350 452 and just let me know what you want to hear. I'll do my best to get through as many requests as I possibly can. Starting off with Paul in Glossop. He says, can you play All of Me by John Legend for my wife, Denise? So cheers, not a problem. So I'm going to sort that one out for you right now. Remember 07787 350 452. Let me know what it is that you want to hear, and I'll see what I can do for you.

0: That one is Duran Duran and A View to Kill on Tameside Radio for our mate Connor with two N's. And he did say, hope you have a nice weekend. Let's start it with a banger. Before that, All of Me, John Legend. It did belong to Paul in Glossop. Got a couple that I need to get sorted, but don't you worry, we are going to do so. So, Robbo, tell me why. Super Mode, it's officially Get Your Freak on Friday. With that, let's play that. Hope you have a super weekend, Tameside. That's coming up after The Jam and Bitterest Pill, just after a quick break. Tameside Radio.
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From Bromsky B, it is Super Mode and Tell Me Why on Same Side Radio for our man Robbo. Before that, The Bitterest Pill. There was no name to that request, but if I scroll up, I'll be able to see that it is for Gaza. So there you go, pal. Right, now we are going to move on with more requests. And one of them is for Star Sailor. And that is our service tech finance team. Good souls. Only three good souls in finance today, he say. So not a problem. Then Julian Duckerfield's got in touch. Ace of Base and The Sign to bring in at the Friday evening. Not a problem. They are your next two. Remember, 077-87-350-452 if there is something that you want to hear. But right now, Star Sailor into Ace of Base.

0: Ace of Base there and the sign for Juliet in Duckingfield. Before that one, Good Soul Star Sailor for our mates over at the Service Tech Finance team. We are going to get it through more of your requests very, very shortly, but right now, let's check on those roads.
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0: Right, so I'm looking at the Mocksham Moor and it looks like we are very, very busy on that front. Up to 20 minutes traffic going through the back moor at the bottom of Mocksham Road and the M67 getting down towards the Gunton traffic lights. Elsewhere, we don't seem too bad in that area. Tintwistle seems okay on Manchester Road, Shepley Street. We're a little bit busy getting into Glossop due to some roadworks on Dinsin Vale. But elsewhere in Tameside, we are very, very busy on the Cheat Mill Road side of things, bottom of Birch Lane getting up towards Ashton Road. There is also quite a lot of traffic building up on the High Street moving towards Acres Lane at the top of Mocksham Road there. And there's also a lot of traffic building right across Park Parade. So from the police station right the way across there into the top of Stamford Street into the top of Mocksham Road, you are going to see delays of up to around 10 to 15 minutes there. And also Mosley Road, that has got about 5 minutes in most directions at that crossroad of Dancing Road, Beaufort Road, moving up towards Hurst 2, and also all the way down Lees Road, 20 minutes traffic, again, probably school related as it is the closing time of St Damien's. So, it looks like school traffic very much hitting the forefront, however, things will quickly change, and if they do, feel free to contact our travel team. They're available on 0330 123 0181.
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That is Katy Perry and Raw for Angela. Before that, No Name requests some Sia and Unstoppable. And that does bring to an end your hour of this week on Tameside Radio. So thank you very much for giving me all your requests. We will be back on Monday with a fresh set of your hours throughout the week. And all you get to do is tell me what you want to hear and I'll see what I can do for you. It's always good fun. We always have a good laugh. Tears for Fears. We've got the Bee Gees and Tragedy on the way. We've also got some Nat and Britton Bruglia to look forward to. And finish the lyric with our mate Finley Goodwin.

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1: Have rejected a draft law to legalise assisted dying in England and Wales. It was voted down by a majority of 16 after more than 4 hours of debate in the House of Commons. The Prime Minister chose not to vote on the bill. Supporters argue it would allow people dignity. Catherine Eden cared for her sister Claire, who died from appendix cancer in 2020.
2: Ultimately, she was lying there waiting to die. And, you know, the best palliative care in the world can't stop that sort of level of suffering. And I think that is a normal thing to feel, you know, and I don't think that necessarily can be relieved apart from giving someone some choice about how they die.
1: But opposers are instead calling for better palliative and social care. The US ambassador has reflected on the outpouring of support from Britons 25 years on from the 9/11 attacks. Ceremonies are being held to mark the anniversary. Victor Stagnaro is a 40-year fire service veteran from Maryland who volunteered in New York after the attacks.
3: It's important that, you know, as we look back, that level of dedication, that level of commitment to try to do the right thing in the midst of a horrible tragedy, it should be recognized.
1: In other news, police have arrested the first person in connection with anti-migrant protests in Portsmouth last weekend. A 42-year-old man from Paulsgrove was arrested this morning on suspicion of violent disorder and assaulting a police constable. He remains in custody. Crowds of protesters gathered at Eastleigh Marina on Sunday after a dinghy's arrival crossing the English Channel. And Cheryl has joined the coaching panel on The Voice. Rapper H is also a new addition. They join returning judges Kelly Rowland and will.i.am. The New Look series will see Alicia Dixon and Stacey Solomon as hosts. From Radio News Hub, I'm Lucy Gorman-Lee.
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5: And now with the local headlines, I'm Lewis Connell. A man from Ashton-under-Lyne has appeared in court, charged with 5 counts of burglary and 2 counts of assault. Scott Harrison, aged 37, of Adam Street, appeared before Tameside Magistrates Court on Wednesday. The charges relate to an investigation into a series of burglaries believed to have taken place in Stockport. And police are appealing for information following reports of a burglary in Drawsden. The incident occurred at the Go Local store on Manor Road, with a group of individuals said to have entered the shop before assaulting a worker and going on to steal alcohol. The event occurred last Saturday, and anyone with any information is being urged to contact police on 101. That's all for now. There's more news online at tamesideradio.com.
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6: A mostly dry evening with clear spells, rain and brisk winds pushing southeastwards across Northern Ireland and Scotland, turning chilly in the countryside with lows of 10 degrees Celsius.

0: Robert Palmer, every kind of people. It's Same Side Radio, playing today's best music and your favourite songs of all time. You're in the studio with Cameron Kennedy, and it is your Drive Time show. Now, it's Friday, weekend is here, we're all feeling well and good. We've also got a return from our little man, who's going to play his final game of Finish the Lyric.
1: Hi everybody, I'm Finley. Let's play Finish the Lyric.
0: And we're going to play Finish the Lyric very, very shortly, right? Just after 20 past, make sure you got that number to hand, 0778 750 452. Now, it is going to be me giving it, you know, because Finn's not well again. Finn's full of a cold, maybe the flu, they're not sure. So he's a little bit bunged up, so we couldn't get any lyrics off him today. But not to fear, we do have a fresh week all set up for this weekend. We will be able to get them sorted. So you will have a full week of Finn coming next week on Monday. So we will play along, though. We do have Get Lucky by Daft Punk, Pharrell Williams to look forward to. We're going to check on the roads. And right now, Miles Smith, Niall Horan. This one's Drive Safe. What?

0: Smith. It is Niall Horan and Drive Safe Team Side Radio. Right, Get a Look At by Daft Punk and Pharrell Williams. And we are going to have Finley Goodwin to finish the lyric right after we check on the roads.
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0: So, internally in Tameside, we're not doing too bad at all. A little bit of traffic still on Sheep Mill Road, moving down Ashton Road. However, it's the outskirts of Tameside that seems to be the issue. The big road that connects Tameside all around, very, very busy on all fronts. So, Park Parade moving into Stamford Street, into the top of Moxham Moor. We do have around 20 minutes of traffic there, take you all the way down past Bower Fold. And then once you do get towards the Batmore, another 30 minutes for you to get down to the Gunning traffic lights. There is around 15 minutes of traffic on the M67, getting you down to the same area. On the other side of the M67, there is another 10 minutes getting onto the M60. And there's also quite a bit of traffic building up still on Mosley Road due to a closed road a bit further down. It is only delaying you for about 10 minutes or so, but still quite inconvenient for this time of the day. And then it looks like just the M6 is a little bit slow going from the Audenshaw Reservoir. It's 2 or 3 minutes at absolute most, getting you down into towards Bridlington, but the rest of the same side, absolutely fine. It's Friday as well, so I'd imagine a lot of that traffic is coming from people getting that early dart on a Friday. That being said, if anything changes near you, feel free to contact our travel team. They're available on 0330 123 0181.
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0: That is Get Lucky. It's Daft Punk and Pharrell Williams on Tameside Radio, taking us very, very nicely into Bob On, 23 minutes past, which to me is the best time to be doing our final game of this week with Finlay Goodwin.
1: Hey everyone, it's me, Finlay Goodwin on Tameside Radio. It's time to finish the lyrics.
0: Yeah, it is. It's time to finish the lyrics. So, if you don't know how this is played, we give you some lyrics and what you have to do is guess what it is, all right? That is as simple as it comes. Now, for me, I would normally sort of bypass it, but apparently there are people who still enjoy playing the game. And if Finn's not well, then Finn's not well, but we have to find a way to get through it, don't we? So, without further ado,
1: are you ready?
0: We are going to finish the lyric.
1: Let's sing. It's time to finish the lyric.
0: So, it is going to be me giving it you because Finn's really not well. Now, when I found out Finn wasn't well, I could have done one of two things. I could have said, well, I don't care. I'm going to force him to sing. But no, I'm not that mean, of course. So we've got to let him have it, haven't we? So we are going to get into it. Listen to the lyrics that I'm going to give you, and what you have to do is tell me what the next line is if you know it.
1: Text me your answer.
0: And you have got a bit of a clue today.

because I'm going to give you the year so you can sort of have a bit more of a guess, all right? Today's lyrics in question. I could have been a contender. I could have been a someone caught up in a rat race. They are your lyrics today. So I could have been a contender, could have been a someone caught up in a rat race. Does that sound all right? One more time. I could have been a contender, I could have been a someone caught up in a rat race. You've got about 3.5 minutes. Roy Orbison and You Got It. Let me know what you think it is.

0: You've got it. It's Roy Orbison on Tameside Radio. Breaking up, Finlay Goodwin's finished the lyric very, very nicely.
1: Welcome back. I'm Finlay. It's time to finish the lyric.
0: It's time to finish the lyric. So let's give you a reminder of what that was. Of course, I gave it you today because Finn's not too clever. But we do have... I could have been a contender. I could have been a someone caught up in the rat race. What is the next lyric? Well, we had one person say... Heavyweight champion of the world. Now that is the song, but it's not the correct lyric.
1: Keep thinking.
0: And then we have got someone saying, with money and the girls. It's two no-namers. It's, you know what? These two have played this game every single day nearly, and I still don't know your name, so please put your name on it next time. For with money and the girls. Again, it's not quite right.
1: Oops, not this time.
0: And this is the first time since playing Finish the Lyric that no one's got the actual next lyric, unfortunately. So that does bring it to an end. However, it's very unlike Maisie Max Mystery Sound. We're not going to drag things on.
1: Thanks for playing.
0: We're going to say thanks for playing. Finn's going to go away for the weekend, and I'm going to give you... the lyric and the song right now.
1: Bye, everyone. Keep smiling and keep singing.
0: I'm sure they will, Finn. So the song was Reverend of the Makers. It's Heavyweight Champion of the World. And Feeling Like a No One was what you were after caught up in a rat race. But you'll hear it now, I suppose.

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5: Andy Burnham has warned that terror still knocks at the door of democracy on the 25th anniversary of the 9/11 attacks. The assisted dying bill for England and Wales returns to Parliament today. It ran out of time to become law in the latest parliamentary session after being delayed in the House of Lords. The UK economy unexpectedly grew by 0.4% in July, and a third of girls and a quarter of boys changed the way they act, dress or behave based on what they see on social media.
4: We are Moz.

is There Something I Should Know, a little flash to the 80s there with Duran Duran on Teamside Radio's Drive Time Show. It is me, Cameron Kennedy. I'm with you right the way through until 7 o'clock when it will be Lewis Connell taking over with Sports Talk, and I will be joining him over there because we are on the eve of the Manchester Derby, 4:30 Sunday. I've got a ticket. It's very rare something like that happens to me as well. So I am very, very excited for that one. Don't get to go to many Manchester Derby, so I'm really, really looking forward to it. Hopefully, Man United can do the business and it won't be a wasted trip. But then again, support the team no matter what, win or lose. We're on the booze, as it normally gets said. Right, we are going to go into an absolute classic from the Cranberries now. We are getting up towards the top of that hour. Some Jermaine Stewart, and We Don't Have to Take Our Clothes Off are on the way as well.

0: still have to take our clothes off. It is Jermaine Stewart on Tameside Radio's Drive Time Show. And look at that. We are right up towards 10-2 now, which means we are going to go into the top of the hour. But not to fear, because we will have some news updates for you very, very shortly. Kenny Loggins, Prince, and 2 hours of your Drive Time Show left to go.
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2: To legalise assisted dying in England and Wales has been rejected by MPs. After 4 hours of debate in the House of Commons, the bill was voted down by a majority of 16. Supporters have called it undemocratic, but opponents of the bill are calling for better funding to palliative and social care. Jamie Hale is with the Assisters to Live group.
3: We believe that hospices and hospice provision should be fully funded through the NHS as healthcare, and that access to palliative services should be expanded, especially considering home-based services and those that offer people the opportunity to have the death they want to have.
2: America has commemorated the 25th anniversary of the 9/11 attacks. The names of every victim has been read out at a memorial ceremony at the Pentagon. Denise Brooks is a survivor. She escaped an 84th floor office in the South Tower.
4: The fact that people were using planes as weapons and flying them into a building just was unbelievable. I mean, I just sat there and cried. I didn't know what to do. I had no clue.
2: In other news, a 42-year-old man's become the first person to be arrested as part of investigations into anti-migrant protests in Portsmouth. Hampshire police say the man from Paulsgrove was arrested on suspicion of violent disorder and assaulting a police constable. He remains in custody. Crowds gathered at Eastleigh Marina overnight on Sunday following a dinghy's arrival crossing the English Channel. The UK economy recorded a surprise growth in July. It's because of an AI spending boost. Economists were expecting zero growth for the month. The Princess of Wales has returned to the cancer hospital where she received care to thank staff. Kate says she received incredible support at the Royal Marsden Hospital. And the first pictures of the new Big Brother house have been released. A new group of housemates will move in this weekend when the new series starts. That's the latest from Radio News Hub. I'm Lucy Gorman-Lee.
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7: And now with the local headlines, I'm Lewis Connell. A man from Ashton-under-Lyne has appeared in court, charged with 5 counts of burglary and 2 counts of assault. Scott Harrison, aged 37, of Adam Street, appeared before Tameside Magistrates Court on Wednesday. The charges relate to an investigation into a series of burglaries believed to have taken place in Stockport. And police are appealing for information following reports of a burglary in Drawsden. The incident occurred at the Go Local store on Manor Road, with a group of individuals said to have entered the shop before assaulting a worker and going on to steal alcohol. The event occurred last Saturday, and anyone with any information is being urged to contact police on 101. That's all for now. There's more news online at tamesideradio.com.
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9: A mostly dry evening with clear spells, rain and brisk winds pushing southeastwards across Northern Ireland and Scotland, turning chilly in the countryside with lows of 10 degrees Celsius.

Ladies and gentlemen, the dream we all dream.

Prince there with You've Got The Look on Tameside Radio. Today's best music and your favourite songs of all time. It is drive time. We're after 5 o'clock. The weekend is here, Tameside. This is what we are feeling. We're going to make sure that we have got all the best tunes for you to take you into the weekend on your drive home. We will, of course, keep you updated on the roads as well, which, by the way, are looking a lot less busy now. I feel like everyone's already darted home early for the weekend. So enjoy it, whatever it is you've got going on. I'm going to make sure that all the tunes are right up there for you too, including this one, the latest album single release of Mumford & Sons, and it is the Banjo Song.

0: That'll be Mumford & Sons then with the banjo song. Take that, T-Rex, on the way.
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0: Walking much better now in terms of the road. It looks like there is still quite a bit of traffic getting down that Moxham Moor. It is only down to around 10 or 15 minutes now, but the rest of Tameside, very much easier going. We do still have a bit of issue around the Mosley Road area that is going up towards Tameside General Hospital. It is affecting both directions as well, but it'll be no more than 5 or 10 minutes in the grand scheme of things. It looks like Park Parade starting to ease off a lot more. The M6 there, a little bit slow going past the Audenshaw Reservoir, but other than that, you are okay. The anti-clockwise M60 as well, very much behaving itself. It seems to me that people have made themselves a nice early trip home on a Friday. Public transport routes such as trains, trams and buses all looking relatively well for now. However, things can quickly change. And if they change near you, feel free to contact our travel team. 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

getting it on in T-Rex there. That is such an underrated banger. I absolutely love that one. It's so good. And the one before as well, Take That Shine. That's a proper cheesy weekend tune for you. Now, we did a video on our social medias. Make sure you are following us all on Facebook, Instagram, all that good stuff. Tameside Radio. We did a video a few weeks ago, myself, Martin, and Mark. I'm going to say, completely lost my train of thought then. Mark, Martin, and myself. And we did the What Was The Best Song You Played On Your Show Today? And Mark, on the day, actually said this, Dancing Without You, Disco Bambino. Disco Bambino. I'll get there, I promise. You're so-

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6: From Radio News Hub, I'm Lucy Gormanley. MPs have rejected a draft law to legalise assisted dying in England and Wales. It was voted down by a majority of 16 after more than 4 hours of debate. The US ambassador has reflected on the outpouring of support from Britons 25 years on from the 9/11 attacks. Police have arrested the first person in connection with anti-migrant protests in Portsmouth last weekend. And Cheryl has joined the coaching panel on The Voice.
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8: There's just one championship game tonight. That'll see West Ham United host Wrexham at home. Elsewhere, Stenhouse Muir face Heart of Midlothian in the quarterfinals of the Scottish League Cup. And Greenock Morton host Livingstone at home in the Scottish Championship. Nico O'Reilly is set to return to the Manchester City side for Sunday's derby at Manchester United. The England left-back has missed the last two games after pulling up with a back problem in the warm-up prior to last weekend's Premier League victory over Coventry. His manager, Enzo Maresca.
9: Nico is 100% available and Jeremy, I think he needs some more days.
8: Lucas Bargvall has ended doubts over his long-term future by signing a new contract at Tottenham. The Swedish midfielder was the subject of bids from Nottingham Forest and Newcastle this summer. And the Principality Stadium has emerged as the new frontrunner to stage Anthony Joshua's clash with Tyson Fury. Reports suggest the Cardiff venue is being explored as an alternative.

That is the man I need. It's Olivia Dean on Tameside Radio playing today's best music and your favourite songs of all time. You are listening to Cameron Canada, and it is your drive time show with you for about an hour and a half until Lewis Connell does take over. Now, he has got some great chats lined up, one of which is with myself and Toby Camplin as we do talk all things Manchester Derby. So if you are a football fan, United or City, it doesn't matter which side of Manchester you represent, all that matters is getting involved in the conversation. And yeah, it should be an interesting one, so make sure you are tuning to that one. Well, thanks for coming on the way, but right now, Hanging Tough.

0: that one will be Teddy Swims and God Went Crazy on Tameside Radio. Now, we are going to go into a quick break. On the other side of it, Whitney Houston, How Will I Know? Let's Stay Together with Al Green. And then we do have one more hour of your Drive Time show before we part ways for the weekend.
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1: Rejected a draft law to legalise assisted dying in England and Wales. It was voted down by a majority of 16 after more than 4 hours of debate in the House of Commons. The Prime Minister chose not to vote on the bill. Supporters argue it would allow people dignity. Catherine Eden cared for her sister Claire, who died from appendix cancer in 2020.
2: She said, you know, this isn't living. It was waiting for that physical process to, you know, take its course, and she didn't want to do that. She died at home, and we gave her as much care as possible, but she would have liked the option to have, I think at least the option, to end it on her own terms.
1: Meanwhile, opponents of the bill are calling for better funding to palliative and social care. Ceremonies have marked 25 years since the 9/11 attacks. The US ambassador to the UK paid tribute to the 67 British people who were killed. Jonathan Egan lovingly remembers his proud Brit of a father who died at the September 11 terror attacks in 2001.
3: And then shortly after, I was able to get on the phone with my mother, who told me that my father was gone. And I said, well, how do you know he's gone? And she said, I was on the phone with him. He said goodbye. He was 103 floors up. They couldn't get to the roof. The doors were closed.
1: In other news, police have arrested the first person in connection with anti-migrant protests in Portsmouth last weekend. A 42-year-old man from Paulsgrove was arrested this morning on suspicion of violent disorder and assaulting a police constable. He remains in custody. Crowds of protesters gathered at Eastleigh Marina on Sunday after a dinghy's arrival crossing the English Channel. Hampshire Police say they'll use powers to arrest anyone wearing face coverings at an anti-migrant protest this weekend. And Cheryl has joined the coaching panel on The Voice. Rapper H is also a new addition. They'll join Kelly Rowland and will.i.am. From Radio News Hub, I'm Lucy Gorman-Lee.
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5: And now with the local headlines, I'm Lewis Connell. A man from Ashton-under-Lyne has appeared in court, charged with 5 counts of burglary and 2 counts of assault. Scott Harrison, aged 37, of Adam Street, appeared before Tameside Magistrates Court on Wednesday. The charges relate to an investigation into a series of burglaries believed to have taken place in Stockport. And police are appealing for information following reports of a burglary in Drawsden. The incident occurred at the Go Local store on Manor Road, with a group of individuals said to have entered the shop before assaulting a worker and going on to steal alcohol. The event occurred last Saturday, and anyone with any information is being urged to contact police on 101. That's all for now. There's more news online at tamesideradio.com.
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1: Rain across Northern Ireland and Scotland, reaching parts of Northern England. Dry elsewhere with clear spells, turning chilly with a low of 10 degrees Celsius.
0: We are Duckingfield.

A New England and Kirsty MacColl there on Tameside Radio. Today's best music and favourite songs of all time. You are in the studio with Cameron Kennedy, and it is your Drive Time show. Me and you for one more hour before Lewis Connell does take over, and we do head ourselves into another weekend in Tameside. Whatever you've got planned, I hope you have a fantastic time. And before we do get into Sports Talk with Lou, I want to make sure that the vibes are all the way up going into the weekend. So we've got the Human League on the way. We have got some Laura Branigan, Lulu, Taylor Swift. They're all coming up right now, though. We are going to turn it up to a proper weekend tune from David Guetta, Teddy Swims, Tones and I. Gone, gone, gone. We will

0: Control and Laura Branigan there. What a belter. Now we are going to go into a quick break. On the other side, the Human League with Human, Lulu, I'm In Love Again, and her latest release, and Taylor Swift filling that blank space before we do have your headline updates.
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there only to hide my guilt and shame. I forgive you, now I ask the same of you. While we were apart, I was human too.

Boogaloo back in 2026 is just something that was never, ever going to be on my bingo card. And yet here we are. I'm in love again. A great track. Just one of the many people who are coming back out to release brand new music. Another set of people is the Rolling Stones, of course. They've been right after it this year, releasing loads of new tracks. As too is Brandon Flowers, and we've got the pair of them on the way. We do have our headline updates and our business updates for you. But right now, we're going to go over to Miss Taylor Swift, touring extraordinaire with Blank Space.

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3: From Radio News Hub, I'm Lucy Gormanley. An attempt to legalise assisted dying in England and Wales has been rejected by MPs. After 4 hours of debate in the House of Commons, the bill was voted down by a majority of 16. America has commemorated the 25th anniversary of the 9/11 attacks. Hampshire police say they'll use powers to arrest anyone wearing face coverings at an anti-migrant protest this weekend. And the first pictures of the new Big Brother house have been released.
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4: The UK economy recorded surprise growth in July as the AI spending boom helped deliver a boost. That was despite emerging signs of strain on households. Gross domestic product increased by 0.4% in July, marking a surprise uplift after economists were expecting the economy to show zero growth for the month. Trainline says its ticket sales growth was held back this year by London tube strikes, heat waves, and the government's freeze on rail fares. The online ticketing platform reported UK consumer net ticket sales of £2.1 billion for the 6 months to the end of August, which was more or less the same as the previous year. And Amazon is on the precipice of gaining approval to expand its drone delivery service to the whole of Darlington. It comes as it looks to roll out the service in the UK. The US tech giant started a limited number of flights in February, allowing customers within a 7.5-mile radius of its County Durham site to have certain items delivered by drone.
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today's best music, your favourite songs of all time. You are in the studio with Cameron Kennedy, and it is your Drive Time show. It's me and you for less than 20 minutes now before Lewis Connell does take over with Talk Sport. And again, we are going to be targeting right the way towards the Manchester Derby this weekend. It's a great conversation. Make sure you tune into that one. Remember, we are going to be on our 80s show tomorrow night as well from 8 till 10. It'll be non-stop 80s music for 2 hours with me, and I'm sure it'll be a good fun. So make sure you tune into that one to make it the soundtrack of your Saturday night. Right now, though, Jealous Lover. This one's for Rolling Stones.

Well, well, well, and a bit of Duffy there on Tameside Radio, and that is all the time we have got left together. Thank you very much for spending your afternoon with me and spending your week with me on Drive Time. We'll be back on Monday from 3 o'clock with another week of Drive Time shows for you, and of course we will be joined by all the familiar faces of Mark Andrews and Martin Emre, Laura Beth, Rick Parker. They'll all be back, because that's what we do here at Tameside Radio. We're committed to playing you today's best music and your favourite songs of all time. Stick around, Lewis Connell's on the way with Sports Talk.

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1: To legalise assisted dying in England and Wales has been rejected by MPs. After 4 hours of debate in the House of Commons, the bill was voted down by a majority of 16. The US ambassador to the UK has paid tribute to those killed in the 9/11 attacks.
2: It's hard to believe. It's 25 years ago for me, for us, talking about it as we walked in. And it's still hard to believe what happened.
1: That's Warren Stevens. He laid a white floral wreath at the September 11th Memorial Garden in London. People wearing face coverings at protests planned in Portsmouth this weekend could face arrests. That's what Hampshire police say as they plan to use powers to prevent violence. And the first picture of the new Big Brother house has been released. A new group of housemates will move in this weekend when the new series starts. That's the latest from Radio News Hub. I'm Lucy Gorman-Lee.
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0: Ashton, Stalybridge, Audenshaw, Droylsden, Denton, Mottram, Duckinfield, Horsley and Hyde.
5: This is Tameside Radio. You are listening to Sports Talk with me, Lewis Connell. Back with you for another hour of local sport. Now, as always, we're going to kick the show off by looking at how our local sides got on over the weekend and preview the upcoming fixtures, of course, as well. And I am delighted to say that I'm joined once again by Andy Simpson for this part of the show. Andy, thanks for your time once again.
6: All right, it's good to be back. Another busy week.
5: Yeah, very busy week. A lot of FA Cup action over the weekend. There won't be much of that going forward for our local sides because just one club remain in the competition, and that is Ashton United. And even they looked like they might be heading out at one point as well. They were 2-0 down, weren't they, at Whitby with just over half an hour to play, but staged an unbelievable comeback and actually ended up winning 5-2. So happy days on the East Coast for the Robins.
6: Happy days for the Robins. Happy days for James Hardy, who helped himself to four goals. I make it he scored six goals this season. They've all been against Whitby because he scored both goals at Hurst Cross in the league game. So they definitely won't be letting him back in later in the season. But yeah, not obviously a brilliant individual day for him. For anybody to score four goals in FA Cup tie is a day to remember. But yeah, to dig themselves out of the scrape that they were in, because I'm sure they were worried, shows a lot of character. We've had a really difficult week, haven't we? Because they lost the derby at Curzon Ashton. They lost, you were talking about last week, lads to injury. It looks like all three that went off are going to be out for a little while. So Steve Cunningham's had to scratch around to reinforce the squad, and he's brought a couple of people in to help him do that. So they were up against it. It's obviously, you know, all the cliches, long old trip over there. So when you come through a tie like that after the week that they've had, it's a huge lift for everybody. And they'll hope to kind of ride the wave of that going into the weekend, but also a little bit on the horizon when they play in the next round of the week on Saturday.
5: Yeah, and Steve Cunningham was quite emotional in his post-match, wasn't he? That win clearly meant a lot to him. And he mentioned that he gave them a rollicking at half-time. That clearly worked, didn't it?
6: It did, yeah. And we were talking off-air, weren't we? Kind of huge respect to Steve for sharing a little bit of what he's been going through, not just as the manager, but things that have been going on in his life as well. And I think it's a reminder to all of us, including reporters, to be fair, that like the people that we work alongside in non-league, they have lots of other things going on as well. Football's a big part of their life, but also they are juggling families, jobs, the usual kind of struggles that we all have. And it's not just football that's kind of occupying their attention and their thoughts. So I've got a huge respect for kind of how he conducted himself, and yeah, kind of the emotion spilled over a little bit because everything had kind of come to that point, and they'd delivered for him when he really needed the players to to kind of dig themselves out of a hole. And that can be like a real moment in any season for them to kind of build from there now. They say, oh, remember that day at Ashton, at Whitby when we were going out the FA Cup and we turned it round on the back of the week that the Gaffer, not only the Gaffer had, but we'd had in losing the derby. And it'd be really interesting to see now whether they accelerate from there in the next few weeks, because they've got some tough games coming up, but they're going to go into it on a real high.
5: Yeah, and obviously travelling to his former side in Buxton in the second qualifying round. Great tie, and we've got that the second time round. They were so close to meeting last year. I think it was the third qualifying round that they had to overcome in order to set up that tie, but Runcorn Linnets actually put an end to that at Hurst Cross with a bit of an upset. But that's reared its head once again, and he'll get a crack at his former employers, and he'll have some great memories there, of course, because they had one of their best runs ever under him back in 2021, didn't they? So plenty to read into in terms of that tie.
6: Yeah, I mean, look, on a football level, it's a very difficult game. You've been drawn away to a National League North team, and for those who don't know, Buxton are now a professional outfit. They're a full-time outfit, which happened in the recent past. They weren't full-time when Steve Cunningham was the manager there. But yeah, he's the reason they're in the National League North, because they won the Northern Premier League Premier Division title when he was the manager. Yeah, very fond memories. There's some members of the Ashton playing squad, that some who played under him there, but some have also played for Buxton separately. So they're going back to their former club, and they're going to try and cause an upset. It's not going to be an easy task. Buxton had a little bit of a mixed start to the season. They're not kind of motoring. They've had a change of manager in the summer, and things are just settling under them. So I'd be want to pick up one of the kind of picks of the round next week to keep an eye on that game, because of the kind of storylines and subplots attached to it. So let's see how Ashton can do. Even if they get them to replay down at Hurst Cross, they might fancy an upset of their own. So definitely one to look forward to.
5: Definitely so. And in terms of the league, they're hosting Cleethorpes, who are top of the table, of course, this weekend, having lost just one game, and it was their Ashton counterparts, Curzon Ashton, who beat them, so they can take a leaf out of their book, hopefully, this weekend. As for the Nash, they were one of the two sides that were actually dumped out of the FA Cup at the weekend, thanks to a last-minute winner from Step 4 visitors, Bradford. And they've been a bit of a thorn in the side of a couple of Tameside clubs this season, haven't they, Andy? I mean, they looked to have forced a replay, did the Nash, after that late equaliser, but it was a stoppage time winner from Hassan Smith to seal his brace, and seal yet another upset for the Yorkshireman.
6: Yeah, I mean, we've joked in previous weeks, haven't we, that Bradford won't be allowed past the Tameside border cards, and that is definitely going to be the case now after beating Mosley and then Curzon Ashton in the FA competitions this season. I don't want to repeat myself too much, but Bradford have seen a highly ambitious team, designs on getting back up the pyramid after a rough time, and Craig Elliott, the manager there, is building a team which is definitely capable of doing that. So whilst it's an upset, they are very much an upwardly mobile team. But from a Curzon perspective, listening to Adam Barton after the game, seemed to be the mood that maybe it was just one game too far. It's been an extremely demanding start to the season, not just physically but emotionally, because Nestons, they've adjusted after being relegated. They had a little bit of a difficult start, then obviously have really turned things around with those eye-catching results in the league. You mentioned Cleethorpes a moment ago, you know, that being the pick of the wins for me, but they've had some other good ones as well, winning the Derby and winning at Warrington Town. So I don't think this derails what they've been doing recently, but I do understand where he's coming from in so much as maybe they just ran out of gas a little bit against a very good opponent in the FA Cup.
5: Yeah, and I was doing a bit of research into this. Sort of a rare early exit for them. They've made a habit of reaching the first round of late, but it's actually the first time they've failed to reach the second qualifying round since 2011, which is quite a staggering statistic, really, and one they'll be hoping to put right next season. But before that, they travel to Lancaster City, who'll be full of confidence because they actually made it through their replay in midweek, didn't they?
6: Yeah, they beat Tadcaster, who have also been a thorn in the side of clubs in this neck of the woods, haven't they, this season? So they needed two attempts to do it, which was to show you what a tough nut to crack Taddy have been this season. Lancaster had a really up and down star they've got. Again, you know, they just finished just outside the playoffs last season, and have struggled to get any sort of consistency this time around. So Kearns will be conscious of that and looking obviously to get back on track really quickly on Saturday and put the FA Cup exit behind them.
5: Indeed, as will Hyde United, because they also exited at the first qualifying round stage. They fell to a 3-1 defeat to Michael Clegg's former employers, Rylands. And it's safe to say, wasn't a happy return for Cleggy.
6: No, I mean, we said last week, didn't we, that it was a really difficult draw. I mean, Warrington and Rylands have had a slightly sluggish start to the season, but have improved in the last 10 to 14 days or so. They'd started to show signs of life and obviously reached the playoff final last season. So even then, even with their tricky start, they're normally pretty strong at home, and I will have been very conscious of that. But yeah, on the back of beating Bury on Bank Holiday Monday, they would have had high hopes going into that game. It's kind of indicative of their start of the season. They just haven't been able to kind of get any momentum at all yet, Hyde, for lots of different reasons. Turnover of players have been injured, inconsistency with selection. And then there's a frustration of losing their captain, Will Hall, to suspension now, because he was obviously sent off on Saturday. So, I mean, September, they'll be hoping to just maybe hit reset a little bit high. And it's not lost and kind of reset for doom and gloom, but obviously the high of Monday and then the disappointment of going out of the FA Cup early just means that they're kind of back in that place of trying to kind of kickstart their season. And that's what they'll be looking to do in September.
5: Yeah, they'll be looking to get back to winning ways against Whitby, who will themselves be licking their wounds after that loss to the Robins. Now, we are going to move on to the West Division now, on to Stalybridge Celtic. Now, we said on last week's show that there would be questions asked if they weren't able to overcome basement side Lichfield. And they managed to do that in the end, in style as well, it must be said. 5-0 win there, albeit the hosts did kind of shoot themselves in the foot early on, didn't they? Went down to 9 men and actually lost their goalkeeper. So, I mean, that takes a little bit of shine off the performance, I guess, doesn't it?
6: Yeah, I mean, look, it was all about... I mean, John Mackin said this in the lead-up. It was all about the results Saturday. They needed to get back to winning ways after the disappointment of losing in the way that they did against Avant Colliery's on Bank Holiday Monday. So, in that respect, it's job done, unscathed, you know... No slipping on banana skins or anything like that. They got the job done, and that's what they needed to do. So, and they're going into a really difficult week now with back-to-back games at home and Bisley, but against difficult opposition, one in the FA Trophy and one in the league on the horizon on Tuesday. So they really needed to go into those two games on the back of a victory. They did that. So let's see if they can build on it in the next week.
5: Yeah, there was a rare brace on Saturday for Kyle Brownhill, which is always nice, and not so rare one for Jack Earlham as well. Great goal for his second, chesting it down and sort of volleying into the top right. Great technique shown there. Definitely go and check that one out on socials.
6: And it kind of, he's been riding the crest of the wave, hasn't he, Jack, in the last 6 to 8 months, because he had that real purple patch, didn't he, in the second half of last season, where he set some sort of records, scoring in 8 successive games or something like that. He's a player I've watched quite some time, because he played in the earlier part of his career over here in Cheshire for Barnton, then 1874 Norwich, and it's been really interesting to see his evolution into an attacking goal scoring midfielder, because he always played that role at those clubs. But John Mackin really seems to have found a way to get the very, very best out of him, and it's great to see him continuing that form into this season. Now he's up and running again for them, because he's a very, very important player for Stalybridge.
5: Yeah, he is indeed. We are going to move on to Mosley now, and unfortunately their misery has continued over recent days. They're now 5 without a win. They were held at home to Nantwich, of course, on Saturday. That was their first home game of the campaign, and they were beaten in midweek as well at Clitheroe. There was a great goal in there from Mason Farns on Saturday. That's probably the only positive to take from the week, though, isn't it, really?
6: Yeah, it was a beautiful goal as well. Definitely go and look that one up. I mean, look, at 1-1 at home to Nantwich, not the end of the world. They picked up a point. They've got to wait, haven't they, to kind of start their home league campaign. They will be really disappointed with kind of how it unfolded on Tuesday with Clivero nicking a goal and then finishing the game with nine players after Thorns himself. And then also Bailey Marsden was sent off for two yellow cards. It's an extra kick in the teeth when you've lost and then lost your two best players who now need to serve a suspension. So, yeah, it's been a bit of a bumpy road so far for Mosley. Some echoes of what we've seen about Hyde. They just kind of want to get into a little bit of a groove, really. But to be out of both FA competitions and then, you know, kind of not where they wanted to be in the league at this stage, there's work to do for sure. And they'll want to get back on track really quickly, although they have got a tricky game this weekend against one of the league's form teams.
5: We are going to move down to the counties just to finish now. And we mentioned Staley Bridge's emphatic win. Well, Gloucester North End was even more resounding, wasn't it? Thrashing Longridge 7-1 in what was a ruthless away performance. There was no Wilshaw in attendance, but that didn't stop them climbing straight back to the top of the table.
6: He won't be allowed in this weekend when they... Well, they're not playing this weekend, are they? It's Tuesday, they're back in action. But yeah, they are the form team in the North West Counties League Premier Division. We, the theme of their season, I think they had those really bad setbacks of going out of FA Cup and FA Trophy in successive games. But my word, they have reacted in exactly the way that Lee Wilshaw will have hoped. And now confidence is sky high. Yes, I know Longridge have had a difficult start to the season. They're still waiting for their first league win, but you still got to, like we said about Staley Bridge at Lichfield, you just got to go and do the job. You can't feel sorry for these people. And my word, they didn't feel sorry for them because they've put seven goals past them to sit top of the table going into the weekend. I suppose the only slight frustration will be is when you're on a run like this, you want to be playing all the time. And because of the FA Vars is kicking in this weekend, but Gloucester don't have a fixture because obviously they were eliminated. They've got to kick their heels a little bit, which will be frustrating. But I'm sure they'll be ready for what's going to be a really, really important game for them on Tuesday.
5: Yeah, they are taking on Trafford. Very, very much looking forward to that one. And as for Drolsden, they very much put their derby disappointment at Gloucester behind them with a 2-0 win at home to Abbey Hay. There was another stunner in there from Jordan Barnett. He's proving to be quite the long shot merchant, shall we say.
6: Yeah, he's becoming a one-man highlights reel because he's scored a few really nice goals already this season. So, Jordan, we are noticing, we are seeing these things. And yeah, good result for Drolsden. It might feel like a routine win, but you want to get... I mean, the disappointment of us conceding late, wasn't it, at Gloucester, and that stings a little bit. So it was vital to recover from that quickly, which they have done. And actually, with games in hand, they can actually draw level at the top with the teams at the top of the table at the moment. And that's something they'll be looking to do by picking up 3 points on Saturday with, to be fair, what will be a tricky away game for them. But that's the incentive. They can get up to 16 points if they do win on Saturday.
5: Yeah, taking on Ramsbottom, and as we say, they can actually draw a level on points with Gloucester North. And hopefully we've got a very exciting title race between two of our local sides, but we'll have to wait and see on that. We are going to leave it there, though, Andy. Thanks so much for your time, and we'll catch up, no doubt, next week.
6: No worries. Thank you.
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5: This is Tameside Radio and you are listening to Sports Talk. Now, this part of the show, we are going to be touching on the big one. It is the Manchester Derby. It's just days away now. Very excited for it. We have got both sides of Manchester represented. We've got Toby Campbell on the blue side, and we've got Cam On the red side, of course, Camus, who's obviously our drive time presenter. We know him well around these parts. And obviously Toby, who is our Manchester City column writer for the Tameside Reporter. I'm going to try and stay a bit neutral here, even though I do sway towards the red side, because it would be a bit unfair, wouldn't it, Toby, on that front?
11: I was going to say, we've got a biased mediator here.
5: I know, I'm going to have to stay fully neutral. I'm the Swiss in the World War. But yeah, Cam, we'll start with United because obviously they are the home side. Winning it last year, are you confident or are you a bit less so considering the start that we've had?
12: I mean, it's a bit of swings and roundabouts, isn't it? You can be confident a little bit that, you know, it looks to have been a bit of a blip the opening day of the season, the embarrassing performance against Hull. We've done all right since then. Even the draw against...

0: players on City's ranks who want to do exactly the same. I don't think, I mean, if you listen, City top of the table, but I don't think either side are firing on all cylinders at the moment. So it will be a cagey game. It will be a well-fought game, I think. I'm expecting goals, but I'd hate to sort of have to call it.
1: It's always tough to call the derby, but even more so now because of, one, how early it is in the season, but two, the amount of changes that both sides have had, especially City. But do you think, from a United perspective, it almost feels a bit bigger than it should do this early on? We're only four games in now, but is it already a must win, do you think, because of the fact that we've only taken, was it 4 points from the opening three?
0: I think with the way that we've... It's the way I look at it is, regardless of like the players we brought in, I mentioned it on last week's show, we failed in this transfer window. So, because we failed, we're up against it. Michael Carrick's up against it. And those players have got to come forward. So every game is must win now. And I said to you, I'm hoping that we'll go into January with minimum injuries so we can maybe bring some new players through the door, even if it is on loan or whatever, just to back up the positions that we needed. So I'm hoping that we can do that in January. But until then, there's a lot of football to be played. Every game becomes must win because the one thing you don't want to do is get to that midway point of the season and be in a situation where you think we've now got to really perform to A, keep hold of some of our players, B, not have an embarrassing finish and everything that comes with that. So I would say that every game is must win. I'm not reading too much into 4 points from four games, and I'm not even saying like it's overly disappointing. The whole game was tragic. It was absolutely tragic. But as I said, I'm not reading into that Everton game too much because those games happen to every team at least once in the season. Ours just came earlier. I saw someone on Twitter basically say, and they've figured it out, that the Maitland-Niles goal that was scored had a 0.018% chance of finding the target just based on all the shots he's taken in his career. Like, obviously, that's a bit of fun, but at the same time, it does have a standpoint. He's never going to score a goal like that against Man United again. It just happened to be that one time. So I'm not reading into it, but if you're going to look at what's a must-win game, every game is. But obviously, a derby just adds that extra little bit of spice.
1: And United going into it off the back of a 4-0 win, albeit against lesser opposition in Sabah. Rested a few in that game, but it was quite full strength considering that United have only... Well, they have 2 days less than City to rest and just really 2 days of recovery now as well. Do you think that'll factor into it, the fact that there has been a bit of a disparity between the two sides and the amount of time that they've had between the fixtures?
0: Maybe. I wouldn't really say two, because if I'm not mistaken, were City away at Porto? I'm pretty sure.
1: Yeah, so they've got all the travelling.
0: So they're a travel day, so I'd say it's probably 1 day extra that they've got, really. But I'm not surprised that he put some big players out. I mentioned to you about the whole game in particular that he had his two new centre midfielders starting alongside each other. Now, you know, I know, I'm sure like Toby will agree, like Man United's best midfielder away from Bruno Fernandes in the attacking role, the best midfielder we've got is Kobbie Mainoo and what he brings to the team. We didn't start him against Hull, and I think... Again, it's all speculation, but I reckon Michael Carrick looked at the whole game and said, if I'm ever going to try this pivot out, it needs to be there. So he tried it. It didn't work. We got beat. He's gone back to his normal midfield, especially for a game like Shabba. But then it was a case of get out there and understand each other. If that's my team, that's a team I need to play. You need to understand it. So it's awful. No disrespect to Shabba whatsoever. They're still a Champions League club at the end of the day, aren't they? But... you know, go out there, treat it a bit like a training game. There was times where we won the ball last night and we had four players marauding forward. And it's like, we've not seen that for a long time. There's been a disconnect where a ball goes to Mbeumo, he's got no one around him. We had four players surging forward at every given opportunity. And that was the sort of confidence booster I think we needed. So I'm not too concerned that we went full strength, because there was also periods of the game where you thought, they're not even trying here. They've just taken their foot off the gas. So, if anything, maybe it's given a bit more chemistry, a bit more to work towards. But again, I feel like even if you did play 2 days ago, you probably could have played the day before. If you get told

0: derby. You're up for it, aren't you?
1: Yeah, definitely. And just on the City front, Toby, City absolutely flying in the league in terms of points. I know you've got your own concerns about the actual performances within those wins, but it's three wins from three. Would you entertain maybe a point in this game, considering you're away from home, or is it just the case of only a win is really acceptable?
2: I think maybe in other seasons it would be, it's a bit like Anfield, isn't it? You know, you go away and you get a point and you take it before the game. Obviously, context of the game and how it plays out will be a factor in it. But I said it in my column this week. I think it's a really, really important game for Maresca. Obviously, look, three wins from three is a very impressive start. You can't take anything away from that. We've started the season absolutely brilliantly in terms of the wins. You know, the performances in some of those games have been questionable. You know, the Bournemouth game, we showed a lot of character to get the win. But Coventry and Porto in the week were not massively impressive performances, despite the fact we got the wins. I think the only game we've been really, really on it this season and we've looked properly good is the Crystal Palace game, and we won 4-1. So I think this is Maresca's first real test. This is his first real showing of what have we got, where are we going to be this season. You know, it was really interesting to see the kind of change from the start of the season and where people thought we were going to be, where the media thought we were going to be, to a few games in, and it was interesting to see how that changed from, well, could they finish outside the top four, to our City are going to be title contenders. And you just can't tell that early, especially as we haven't played any massive, massive teams. So as I say, I think it's going to be Maresca's first real challenge, and it will give us a real indicator of where we are, where we're going to be. And like Cam says, I mean, it's derby day ultimately. All these kind of things, they do tend to go out of the window when derby day rolls around. So it's going to be very interesting for both sides, I think.
1: We were speaking on last week's show, weren't we, about the Coventry game. We thought that I certainly thought it'd be a really convincing win for City. But in the end, just the one goal, getting the job done. But did that concern you a little bit in terms of the fact that you weren't able to dispatch them so comfortably?
2: Yeah, we did discuss it quite a bit last week. You know, Arsenal in the first game of the season dispatched them quite convincingly, which is what we thought we'd do. They lost against Hull, one of the teams they came up with from the Championship last season, in the second game week. So it all kind of teed up for us to go and sort of wipe them away. But it didn't play out like that. The performance is definitely concerning looking forward, because a better team would have punished us for that. More quality in attack, and they would have scored more goals. There were moments in that game where I thought that they were going to be right back into it. We did have chances to make it more than one, but we didn't take them. We didn't have the quality for it, which is in that particular game, which is obviously very frustrating. I'm not going to base the whole season on one game and one performance. Ultimately, a win is a win, but if we perform like that against United, we will get beat on Sunday.
1: Yeah, and obviously the Old Trafford crowd will be very much in full voice. Not the greatest atmosphere, to be honest, against Sabah. I was there, but I mean, you always expect that. And you know, it won't be a poor atmosphere on Sunday, that's for sure. Do you think the sort of hostility of Porto has maybe been a bit of good prep for City in midweek?
2: Yeah, possibly. I think, the last time we played at Porto was the 2021 Champions League final. So that was another demon we had to kind of put to the back of our minds, which we did. A lot of those players, I don't think any of those players that were in that game. Oh, no, Phil Foden, just trying to think who else he played in that game is still in our squad. But you know, United away is always going to be hostile, right? It's always going to be a difficult atmosphere to deal with, and they know that. The players know that. Ultimately, you know, we've got some new players in this season, but a lot of them have played at Old Trafford before. They know what the significance of a derby day will be. You know, Rayan Cherki has had a lot of comments when he first joined the club about what he wants to do to Man United when he plays them, which he didn't manage to do last season. So, it's just typical derby day. It's going to be interesting to see how we hold up.
1: Just in terms of team selection, we'll stay with City. There's been a lot of talk about the midfield this summer. Obviously, over $300 million spent in that position. Do you think Maresca? Obviously, it's early days, so he may well not just yet. But do you think he knows what his best midfield is? And do you think we'll see Enzo and Elliot Anderson paired together against United?
2: I still think I don't think he knows what his best 11 is yet, let alone the midfield. I think he's still experimenting, which is possibly another explanation for the I don't want to say poor performances, but the slightly lackluster performances in the last couple of games. You can tell he's still trying things, which is natural for a new manager, right? Ultimately, it's a similar sort of system to the one we had under Pep, but there are going to be changes. Ultimately, Maresca isn't Pep. So there's a different level of respect that the players have for the manager. You know, when you go in and work for Pep, you're working for one of the greatest managers of all time. I won't have that debate with you two about him and Fergie now, because I think that's a conversation for another day. But yeah, there's a different level of respect, right? Maresca hasn't won as much, nowhere near as much. Pep doesn't have the same respect level. So I think he's still trying stuff out. I think actually, I obviously voiced my concerns about the Enzo Fernandez signing a lot throughout the column and on the radio. I actually think a player like Enzo Fernandez is very useful for a game like Man United away. He's one of those players, I mean, we all call him Master of Dark Arts. I mean, I think you guys would probably agree. He can be he's one of those players where if he's on your team, you love it when he does it for you against someone else. But when he does it against you, you absolutely hate him for it. And a game like Man United away where, you know, it's going to be tense. It's a derby day. He's one of those players you want in your team to do that against your opposition, especially against Man United. So I actually, despite the fact I didn't want to sign him in the first place, I actually want to see him start. I can imagine he will start Elliot Anderson. I would start Anderson. I mean, you know, I'm not a tactical mastermind, obviously, but I would start Anderson. He's a bit more experienced. He's got knowledge of the Premier League. He's played at Old Trafford before. Buadi's 18 years old. It might be one of those environments where at that age, it's just too fresh to throw him in, especially I think he's only played in, what, three? This would be his third Premier League game. I think he's a very mature teenager. I think he's, you know, for his age and for the way he plays, he doesn't show that he's 18, but I just think that might be a little bit too much for him considering he's just started. So I would prefer to see Enzo Fernandez, Elliot Anderson. I actually thought Anderson was one of the standout performers from our Coventry win last week, despite the fact that we didn't play amazing. I thought he was one of the best players on the pitch. So I'd like to see him start, and then, you know, you can't go without Ray and Cherky. You just simply can't drop him at the moment. He's playing too well. And the debate will be as to whether Foden starts with him as well, or whether he goes for him die, or who he goes for on the wings. We'll just have to see.
1: With that pairing, as much as they are talented, do you think there is potential that it could come to bite City, that there's not a sort of destroyer between them? I know Anderson is probably the better of the two defensively, but you think of Rodri coming out of the team, there's not really one that is sort of main role is to break up counter-attacks. Do you think that might be an area that United look to maybe exploit?
2: Yeah, possibly. If Carrick's got a head on him, I think he probably should be looking at that. You know, the loss of, we saw a couple of seasons ago what the loss of Rodri did to our team. I think we've learned to play without that kind of player now. Since then, I think Pep learned to play without that kind of player. Since then, obviously, Enzo never had him in the first place. So I think there's a lot of maturity in that team now from that experience. But yeah, it's one of those areas that I think we're going to be a lot weaker. Our defence this season is looking very, very shaky. It's not looking as organised as it has been in previous seasons, which is natural, right? It's, like I said, it's a new manager. It's a new set of tactics, however similar it is to Pep's. You know, it's going to be like that to begin with. So I can see a high-scoring game in this. You know, your defence isn't looking incredible either. And I'm not just going to sit here to rip United. Neither is ours. It's I think there are definitely areas both teams can exploit. And, yeah, the lack of a player like Rodri is definitely one of those areas where I think we can be a bit weaker.
1: Yeah, I do agree. I think there will be probably goals in this. Cam, do you probably have the same opinion with the defensive issues that Toby's mentioned, and certainly that's been United's main issue as well.
0: Yeah, 100%. That's what I said before. I feel like both teams, I know City have picked up the points, but they've not been convincing in the games. I've not seen all 90 minutes of all of them, but from what I've seen, they've not been overly convincing. But again, it's still more convincing than what we've got. I mentioned before, we've failed in the transfer window this year. We did what, again, similar to what City have done, which is we shored up a position that we absolutely needed, the loss of Casemiro. We're bringing in what was a great financial deal to bring in Tielemans, and then matched it with Santos. And then now we've got the player which we'd imagine is going to be the starting player alongside Kobbie Mainoo, which is Baleba. My jury is still out on that transfer, and until he's fit and until he's playing, it will be. I'm not convinced yet. But then we didn't sign anyone at the back, and that's what we had to do. We needed a left back. Luke Shaw needed competition, or Luke Shaw needed to bow out and become our secondary left back. And with all the injury problems we've got, with Lenny Yoro not being as convincing as we thought he might be, Harry Maguire being Harry Maguire, proved that against Hull when he's wrestling his own men in his own box. We needed a centre-half. I'm not even entirely convinced that we didn't need a right-back either, because for every game I see Diogo Dalo put on a United shirt, my soul dies a little bit more. I can't get on with a guy. And Mazraoui is clearly just a squad player. So we've got holes in every single position of our squad, and we didn't firm them up at all. So in a game like this, you're looking at it going, right, who's Abbott? I'm fine with Lisandro Martinez, and I think I always will be. But it terrifies me every time Harry Maguire comes up against a big player like your Haaland, like your Cherkia. It'll take one ball roll from Cherkia to send Harry Maguire into a spin. Like, that's the way I look at it. And it's like, realistically, it's not going to be good for us if our defence are put under that kind of pressure, which is where you need Mainoo and whoever he goes with. I'd imagine it's going to be Tielemans. I think we'd all imagine it's going to be Youri Tielemans. Them two need to act as that barrier before we get anywhere near our defence on Sunday.
1: Yeah, I think that is the huge worry for me as well. It's a shame that Baleba is not going to be available for this, because there's not much protection in that pairing, is there, between Mainoo and Tielemans? You've not got much sort of defensive now, so I just picture Cherky maybe having a bit of a field day, unless we are to sort of sit really deep and not let them have any space.
0: I think one of the things that we are going to do is we're going to have Mainoo potentially pulling off a Ander Herrera on Eden Hazard job that day, when we literally stuck him on his toes and didn't let him move. And I feel like that might be Mainoo's job, or Tielemans' job, either or. I think Mainoo's got more legs in him. So it might be a case of Tielemans does all the paroling, but we lock down Ryan Cherky, because it seems to be that he's the key at the moment. He's doing a lot of the unlocking. Obviously, Erling Haaland up top, we've just got to pray and hope that Harry Maguire grabs the right player in Haaland and not his own centre-half again. And just fingers crossed that we can null the attack and null the point that is Cherky, to try and limit the creative options that City will have.
1: And even though they are under a different coach now, obviously, the aim is still to dominate the ball. The possession statistics have shown that for City. So you'd think United, it'll be a similar blueprint to last season, try and hit on the counter, and Bermo maybe through the middle again, and then obviously Marcus Rashford back as well. I think he'll be probably key in terms of what United are to do if they are going to have a successful game.
0: Yeah, 100%. Last year, City were obviously on a bit of a bad run of form going into the derby, and I think it was probably the only time I've gone into a Manchester derby thinking, do you know what, we can do these today. We've got them, and I think from minute one, you saw that we were after it, and we could have scored so many goals early on. I think Maguire at the bar early on as well. We eventually made the breakthrough, and it was a great Manchester United performance. Again, I think it was matched by City not particularly being at the races for that particular day. I do think we're going into it with a bit of a different outlook, though. Obviously, it's still Michael Carrick, but I think what's going to happen, based off the way that the games have started recently, I do think we've got some decisions to make, because Benjamin Sesko now getting 2-2, and I've been waiting for Sesko to sort of come alive, and I can see we're on the... I truly do think we're on the verge of Benjamin Sesko becoming a great number nine for Man United. We're just waiting for it to click, and I think we are literally on the verge of it happening, in which case he'll be fighting for that number nine spot right up top. Do we start in Bemo up top? Do we start Cunha up top and moving Bemo out right? Ahmad's still not really in the question at the moment. We've got that lined up, but I do think the way that he's played and the bright spark that he's got and his attitude seems to have changed slightly, the addition of Marcus Rashford in a Manchester derby is a brilliant thing. So if we are going to go with Marcus Rashford on that left-hand side, I was a bit pessimistic, should I say, about him coming back. But it's a reason to be excited, I think.
1: Now, we are approaching the time where we start asking for predictions. It's always a dangerous game, isn't it, going into a derby? We've been wrong and right as well on a few of these shows. But, Toby, we'll start with you. Do you see, ultimately, the dangers that we've spoke about in terms of Cherki and Haaland being too much for City?
2: Yeah, I can see
1: too much for United, rather.
2: Sorry, yeah. Do you know what? I didn't even notice you said that. yeah, I can. Turkey's a weird one, though. I mean, he's one of those players where if he's on it, he's unplayable and you won't get near him. Whereas if he doesn't have such a good day, he's very, very easy to lock down. So we'll have to wait and see how he plays. I'm really hoping it's the first option and he's unbelievable. I can imagine that'll be the version we see, but let's just wait and see. Should we go for a similar answer a few years ago? How about 6-1? No, do you guys agree with that?
0: Brave.
1: That's a brave shot.
2: No. I think I can't sit here and be on the fence about it. I can't say something like 2-2 because I am a City fan, despite the fact that I can see it going that way. I'm going to say 3-1 City. I think you'll score. I think both teams will score, but I think Haaland, Cherki, and then possibly Semenyo, maybe Doku. We'll see if he's back. Will be just too much for you.
1: And Cam, same question.
0: Goals is my primary answer. I do think there's going to be a lot of goals. I think just with the way that things are at the moment, it might be setting up to be one of them Manchester derbies we all remember. Whether it is, as Toby said before, you know, you've got 6-1, you've got the 4-3 at Old Trafford, you know, Mike Owen, you've got the 3-2 at the Etihad with Van Persie. There's always drama, and I think this one might be full of it. I'm going to, again, I can't go against my team for it. I'm going to say Man United win this one 3-2.
1: Good shout. I think there will be, yeah, maybe 5 goals. I'm just not sure which way it's
2: the bias mediator sits on the fence then.
1: That's got to be done. I've got to live up to my name. I've just got a really bad feeling that with all of this talk about so many goals, I really wouldn't be surprised to just see a nil-nil after all this. So hopefully not. And hopefully a great game regardless. And obviously may the best team win. Thanks so much for your time, both of you. We will no doubt catch up next week. And unless there's a draw, there will be some bragging rights on the line for either of us.
2: Nil-nil incoming.
3: We are Audenshaw. If you missed the Rock Zone on Wednesday, you can hear it again this Friday. There'll be new music from Blacklist Union, Bywater Call, Degreed, Grace Potter, Iconic, Sweet Electric, and many more. In the A to Z of Rock, I'm going to be looking at classic rock songs and album tracks, which begin with the letter Y. And my featured album this week comes from Zan Cody. It's called Beautiful and Damned. I'll play 2 songs from that. You can hear the Rock Zone here on Tameside Radio with me, Alan Ovington, Friday night from 9.
4: 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Me, Lewis Connell, with you, as always, for the rest of this hour. I'm delighted to say I am joined by Drawsden Cricket Club third team captain Warren Phillips on this part of the show. Warren, thanks so much for coming in. Appreciate your time.
5: Thank you for having me.
4: No problem. Now, we're here to talk about the season just gone, obviously, with the cricket season coming to a close, but this is going to be largely focused on your sort of goals for the future in terms of, you know, building the juniors up and continuing the massive climb that the women's team has had since it was formed. We're going to start with the first team, though. It has been a tough season, hasn't it, for the firsts, it's fair to say. Still one game to go, but relegation has been confirmed. How tough was that to take initially when it was confirmed?
5: It's been a tough season for the ones for the past couple of seasons. Started off okay, but as the season's gone on, we've just not managed to stay in. It's disappointing for the whole club because being in the division that we are, you know, it gives us a bit of a status. We're hoping to bounce back next year. We've got a new captain coming in who hopefully will be able to put some fresh ideas in, do a little bit of recruitment in his drive for recruitment, and see them bounce back. We were lucky last year because we were down last year, but some other team had dropped out, so we got the opportunity to stay in for another season.
4: In that sense, is it maybe sort of beneficial in a weird way because, you know, it's a case of taking maybe one step back to go forward again? Because you mentioned winning the league in 2024, obviously that was a great year for the club, and hopefully you can go on and maybe replicate that.
5: Yeah, it's good. It is a step back from what we want, but it might put us into the level that we need to be for the next season or two. It was great winning the league the other year, and you know, if we had gone up again, you know, it would have been something totally different because we had to do a lot of work in and around the club. But it gives the new captain a chance to just reset, assess what he needs to do, and go from there for the next couple of seasons. We're not expecting him to jump straight back up into the next division, but you know, we're behind him 100%, hoping that he can have a good season and stay where he is next season at least.
4: Still one game to go, opportunity to sort of end it on a high. Got your first win in a couple of months over the weekend as well, and it's a local derby against Duckingfield, isn't it? Are you looking forward to that?
5: Yeah, playing local derbies, always good. First win in a while last weekend was a good performance from everybody. It's the last one for our pro before he heads back on Wednesday, back to Sri Lanka. Our twos are also playing against Duckingfield, so the ones and the twos have both got local derbies. It should be good. I'll be at Duckingfield watching the twos due to them being in possible promotion place, which will be good.
4: Yeah, it's been a great season for them, hasn't it? And they can actually secure promotion with either a win or a draw. So fingers crossed for that.
5: Yeah, so if they win and Royton lose, we will go, you know, we'll be champions. If we draw against Duckingfield or it's rained off or something like that, I think we still can get promotion with that. The only way we can't get promotion is if we lose against Duckingfield. So we're rooting for Saddleworth all the way. You know, they're the other ones. We don't want Saddleworth to win, obviously. But yeah, no, we need to. We just need to stay focused on Saturday. Hope the rain stays away for us, and let the twos have they've had a brilliant season this season. Started off really slowly. At one stage, you know, we're wondering what was going on, but they've just bounced back, and I think they're 12 wins in a row now. They've just not lost a match. They've been superhuman this year.
4: Amazing. It's been a great year for your thirds as well, hasn't it? You're set to improve on last year's finish. You could even finish third if things go your way as well.
5: Yeah, the focus this year was to try and get promotion. We've played some absolute brilliant games, and you know, as captain, we've played some absolutely terrible games, you know, but finishing third, I think if we can achieve that, will be a good season for us. We've had a couple of new faces join us this year who haven't played with us before, so it was a little bit of a mix. We also lost some players going up and playing for the twos, But yeah, it's been a good season. It's been a hard season. I'm looking forward to having a break now, but it all starts again in February.
4: Yeah, I'm sure the prep for next year has already started as well. In terms of the fourth team, you've actually got one of those as well. Great to see the appetite still there amongst the cricketers locally, but you are trying to get a few more through the door in terms of youth level, aren't you? Because that's a massive part of growing the club.
5: Yeah, with every club inside Tameside, I'm sure we're all struggling to actually get youth into cricket, club cricket, you know. And I come from South Africa, so sports is like a big thing in South Africa. It's probably first to education, but I've been playing cricket for so long, but we just don't seem to be able to bring as many juniors through, or juniors don't seem to want to play cricket as much. Especially around Droylsden, I know Staley have got a good, and Mottram have got good junior setups, but it's the catchment area that they're in, I think. With Droylsden, I think we're pretty much hidden behind Medlock, and they don't know that we're there. So we're trying to do a drive now to get juniors of all ages, from under-9s all the way up to under-18s, to come and have a go at cricket. It's a fun game once you get into it. It's long, but you're there with your mates, you're chasing the ball around, having a bat, having fun. At that age, between under-9 and under, I'd say 13, they don't take it that, you know, it's just about having some fun. Once you get into the under-15s, under-18s, you start playing more competitively. You make friends for life in cricket, that's the thing. With the fourth team, yes, we had a fourth team this year. Their main role was to bring juniors through to try and give them a taste of what senior cricket is. And the captain done a good job with that this year. He brought quite a few juniors through, gave them the opportunity. I've actually just brought one into the third team to come and have a go because he's been watched by some people at the club. I gave him a go against Denton St. Lawrence last week. He'd done absolutely brilliantly. We just fell short against them. But he came in and held it together. We just, unfortunately, just fell short on that one. But, yeah, that's the main thing is juniors. You know, the season's finished now for juniors, but we want to start doing a drive to recruit juniors to come in next year. Should have winter training. I can't confirm that just yet. I need to speak to somebody. He's away at the moment. But, you know, we have some winter training nets now up until Christmas, and then we go again February, March, just before the cricket season starts again.
4: And it's amazing to see that the ladies' side that we mentioned doing so well now. Only formed last year, wasn't it? At the start of the season, the Dragons, and they've just gone from strength to strength, haven't they? You know, the large majority of the team hadn't actually picked up a bat until joining, and they've really not looked back.
5: The Dragons have, like, they've just, like, amazed me. You know, they started last year. We started it off because the ECB and Lancashire Cricket wanted all clubs to have ladies' teams in there. So Colette and Kath decided that they would take it on and start the team. Their first season they really enjoyed, but this year they've just absolutely taken it by storm, actually so much so that it's not fully confirmed yet, but we think they've been promoted too into the Prem. Half of these ladies haven't picked up a cricket bat. You know, they stood there from the first day with a cricket bat in their hand, but they've come to training every Tuesday. They always show up, you know, like a pack of lionesses coming, kicking us out of our nets so that they can practice. And that's what we need, dedication, you know. It just goes to show, and they proved it this year with what they've done, how they've gone around things. They've never given up. You know, they've had to be at grounds for 9 o'clock in the morning, the other end of Bolton, to play a cricket game. But they've not moaned about it. They've just gone and done it. And we need more ladies to join next year because we're growing. We want to get more ladies in. We've got a winter league coming up, that they can come and join and play. Again, it just gets them out and gets them having fun. They went to Walshaw at weekend and got given a champagne breakfast, you know, to when they got there. So that's what the ladies' game's all about. It's ladies just having fun, nothing too serious. Yes, it gets competitive, but I just see them when I go and watch them. I see them having fun, enjoying the game, not worrying about what anybody thinks. And you, in cricket, you can't worry about what people think. You know, you've got to just go play your game and do it. And that's what I say to them when I see them. You know, if some guy's giving them grief or something like that, just don't worry about it. You just do you, enjoy the game, and that's what it's about.
4: Yeah, that's what it's all about, isn't it? And if people are looking, who are listening to this, to get involved with the club and maybe find out a little bit more, what's the best way to do that in terms of either a contact, or is it a sort of open door policy at the club?
5: It's an open door policy at the club. You know, you don't need to be from Droylsden to play for Droylsden. I mean, I live in Stalybridge, I play for Droylsden, and although I've got teams all around me, but there's something about Droylsden that makes you just want to stay. But yeah, just if you want to join, you can go on the website, droylsdencc.co.uk. The contact form on there. You could Facebook us or Instagram. I'm quite active on that. I'm not the lead for the ladies' game, but I'll always pass your contacts on and get you in there. For juniors, I'll pass that on to the junior manager, and I deal with the seniors. I am club secretary too, so I've got quite a few roles in within the club that I'm trying to just like help grow Droylsden.
4: Amazing. And just in terms of off the pitch as well, there is some really exciting events coming up, isn't there? One in November, it's going to be a sportsman's dinner, and you're going to be joined by a former Premier League footballer as well, which is always exciting.
5: Yeah, it's the first time that Droylsden are actually, well, from what I know, that they're actually having a sportsman's dinner. We needed to do something to help the club grow, so we got in touch with John Haven, who helped us organise this event. It's on the 22nd of November. It's a Sunday, which is like a weird day to have one of these things, but a lot of people are going towards Sunday for sportsmen's dinner now. We are doing it from 2 o'clock until 8 o'clock. So it's Mark Crosley and John Gillian who are coming in. We've got raffles going on. It's going to be a good day for people who come down. Traditional pie and peas. Going back to the terrace days, pie and peas while you're watching the football. It'll be a good day, and this is the first of many that we've got coming up. Next year, we're going to have a whole calendar of things coming in, including another sportsman's dinner with another footballer next year. We want to get some other things done, but we'll keep those under wraps until January, and then we'll keep you updated with that.
4: Perfect. Well, as you say, you can find all information about that on Droylsden's website and on their social media pages as well. Warren, thanks so much for coming in. We wish you all the very best for the future. Hopefully, the club is going to continue to grow over the next few years.
5: Thank you for having me.
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7: Voted against an attempt to legalise assisted dying in England and Wales. Passionate speeches both in favour and against the bill were heard during a more than four-hour debate in the House of Commons. It was then voted down by a majority of 16. Josh Cook is terminally ill. He's campaigning for the bill.
8: I'm absolutely disgusted. Yet again, there was 75% of our population in favour of giving compassion and choice to terminally ill people like myself at the end of our lives has been shattered, destroyed and ruined.
7: Meanwhile, opponents of the bill have urged the focus to shift to improving end-of-life care. America has commemorated the 25th anniversary of the 9/11 attacks. The names of every victim has been read out at a memorial ceremony at the Pentagon. Warren Stevens laid a white floral wreath at the September 11th Memorial Garden in London.
9: Today you can't let go by without commemorating it, recognizing it, and remembering it, and remember the people we lost.
7: In other news, a 42-year-old man's become the first person to be arrested as part of investigations into anti-migrant protests in Portsmouth. Hampshire Police say the man from Paul's Grove was arrested on suspicion of violent disorder and assaulting a police constable and remains in custody. Crowds gathered at Eastney Marina overnight on Sunday following a dinghy's arrival crossing the English Channel. Hampshire Police say they'll use powers to arrest anyone wearing face coverings at protests this weekend. The Princess of Wales has returned to the cancer hospital where she received care to thank staff. Kate says she received incredible support at the Royal Marsden Hospital. And singer Sienna Spiro has become the youngest British female in more than a decade to get a number one single. The 20-year-old has topped the charts with her song Great Expectation. From Radio News Hub, I'm Lucy Gorman-Lee.
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7: Rain across Northern Ireland and Scotland, reaching parts of Northern England. Dry elsewhere with clear spells, turning chilly with a low of 10 degrees Celsius.
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1: MPs have voted against an attempt to legalise assisted dying in England and Wales. Passionate speeches both in favour and against the bill were heard during a more than four-hour debate in the House of Commons. It was then voted down by a majority of 16. Rick Burgess is campaigning against the bill.
2: I'd say relieved, and now actually real work needs to be began on working on palliative care and end-of-life care, because those are the things that are missing and need to be put in place before, you know, we reconsider this.
1: Meanwhile, supporters say terminally ill adults should be able to make their own decisions. Ceremonies have marked 25 years since the 9/11 attacks. The US ambassador to the UK paid tribute to the 67 British people who were killed at a memorial in London. Janice Brooks is a survivor. She escaped an 84th floor office in the South Tower.
3: And I sat there and rocked backwards and forwards and I was crying. And I thought I was going to die. The building's going to fall for sure. And I'm going to die. And I'm by myself.
1: In other news, Hampshire police say protesters wearing face coverings over the weekend could be arrested. The force say they'll use powers to allow peaceful protest and prevent violence. It follows a 42-year-old man being arrested as part of investigations into anti-migrant protests in Portsmouth last weekend. A boom in AI spending has seen the UK economy make a surprise growth in July. Economists were expecting the economy to show zero growth for the month. Planned strikes by workers on East Midlands Railway have been suspended after progress on talks about a dispute over safety. Members of the RMT union have been due to walk out next Wednesday and Thursday. And Charlie XCX has announced her UK and Ireland tour dates to promote her latest album, Music, Fashion, Film. From Radio News Hub, I'm Lucy Gorman-Lee.
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It's Alan Ovington here on 103.6 Tameside Radio, bringing you 2 hours of the best rock music, past and present. And we kick things off this evening with a song which got to number 18 in the British Singles Charts back in March 1983. From the album You Can't Stop Rock and Roll, that was Twisted Sister with I Am, I'm Me. And although this band wore stage costumes and makeup, they were unlike most glam rock bands around in the 1980s. Their music was much more heavier and much more darker. Twisted Sister, I Am, I'm Me, getting us underway this evening. So, coming up in the next 2 hours, I have new music to play from Blacklist Union, a great cover of a Thin Lizzy song by Degreed. Also, new music from Grace Potter, Bywater Call, who I'll play in a moment. The Devil Wears Nada has a new single out, I'll include that. Also, songs from Iconic and Chakra as well. And my featured album this week is called Beautiful and Damned. It comes from Zan Cody Project, featuring the vocalist and guitarist of Shotgun Messiah, Zinny Zan, and Harry Cody. Beautiful and Damned by Zan Cody, my featured album this week. I'll play 2 songs from that, one in the first hour of the show and another in the second. But my first piece of new music tonight comes from the German Aussie rockers Sweet Electric. They have a new album out, comes out this Thursday. It's called Something Something Disco. This is a song from it. It's Sweet Electric with Long Way Back.

That's the Canadian roots rock and soul band Bywater Call. They've got their highly anticipated fourth studio album out now. It's called Broken Souvenirs, an album that delivers a captivating 11-song collection, capturing this band at their most versatile, adventurous and emotionally charged. Bywater Call draw on influences from the Black Pumas, Alabama Shakes, Amy Winehouse, Shaky Graves, the Black Crows and many more. And this new album, Broken Souvenirs, moves effortlessly from feel-good retro soul and intimate acoustic moments to some driving contemporary R&B as well. Hold Me Down was the song I played you there from Bywater Call's new album, Broken Souvenirs. And they're going to be touring early next year. In fact, you can see them in Manchester at Band on the Wall. They're going to be playing there on the 4th of February. 4th of February, Bywater Call at Band on the Wall. And before Bywater Call, I played you Sweet Electric and Long Way Back, taken from their second full-length album, Something Something Disco, which comes out this Thursday. After its release, the band are going to be heading out on the road, touring alongside the Lazies and then Hazy Dixie. Now, this song I played you there, Long Way Back, was written about the painful reality that is the rock and roll journey, dedicating every breathing moment to rock and roll, despite it never once paying your rent. Sweet Electric, Long Way Back. Next, I'm going to take you back to September 1991. Ozzy Osbourne's album No More Tears was released, and from it, I'm going to play you the title track.

There you have it, the title track from Ozzy Osbourne's 1991 album, No More Tears. Guitarist Zakk Wylde contributed songwriting and guitar to the album, and Motorhead's bassist and vocalist Lemmy wrote the lyrics for four of the songs on that album. Ozzy Osbourne there. So in a moment, I'll play you a track from my new album, Beautiful and Damned, from Zan Cody, the project of vocalist Zinni Zan and guitarist Harry Cody from the Swedish sleaze hard rock band Shotgun Messiah. That's coming up in a few minutes' time, right after the brand new single from the Swedish rockers Degreed. Stay tuned to Tameside Radio.

From my featured album this week, Beautiful and Damned, that's Zan Cody and Let's Be Heroes. Zan Cody is the project of vocalist Zinni Zan and guitarist Harry Cody, the original front duo of the Swedish sleaze hard rock band Shotgun Messiah. Yeah, they're back together under the banner Zan Cody, delivering a brand new album, aptly titled Beautiful and Damned, is my featured album this week. It reconnects directly with the genre-defining sound that they helped create. In fact, Shotgun Messiah's self-titled debut in 1989 remains a cornerstone of glam and sleaze metal, a record that shaped an entire generation and secured the band's status as one of the most influential cult acts in Scandinavian hard rock. Now, decades later, Zinni and Harry rekindle that chemistry with an album that proudly revives that classic Shotgun Messiah sleaze vibe, whilst pushing it forward with some renewed energy, attitude, and a bit of a modern punch. Zan Cody, Beautiful and Damned, my featured album this week. You can read my review of that album in this week's Tameside Reporter and Glossop Chronicle. Also available on my website as well. Just head on over to therockzone.net and I'll be playing another song from that album in the second hour of this evening's show. Before Zan Cody, I played you Degreed, the Swedish rockers, with a powerful rendition of Thin Lizzy's Still in Love with You. Degreed's vocalist Robert Eriksson said that they've been playing that song live a few times at an event called King's Call in Stockholm. It's a tribute concert to Phil Lynott. It's held every year, and they had a great response every time that they played that song. They said this year, it's 40 years ago since Phil Lynott passed, and they felt that that was the right time to record the song. This is their tribute to the man, the myth, and the legend. Degreed, Still in Love with You. Another new track to play for you this hour before we get into the A to Z of rock, and it comes from the hard rock supergroup Iconic, featuring Michael Sweet on guitars, Joel Herkstra on guitars, Marco Mendoza on bass, Tommy Aldridge on drums, and the great Nathan James on vocals. Iconic with All I Want plays next. Keep it locked to 103.6.

iconic there with All I Want. Yeah, they were back a few weeks ago with a second album that doesn't just continue the band's journey, it actually defines it. Their debut introduced the chemistry between these five world-class musicians, but this new album sharpens that vision into a clearer, heavier and more confident sonic identity, delivering a sound that's more powerful, more direct and unmistakably rock. And Nathan James' vocal performance on this album is nothing short of extraordinary. Powerful, soulful and commanding, elevating every track with his unmistakable presence. Iconic there, and I Want It All from their new album Iconic 2, which came out on the 31st of July. If you want to contact the show, if you want to pass on any feedback, if you'd like to request something, tell me what type of music you enjoy, what you'd like to hear on the show, or perhaps tell me what I'm playing too much of, then you can get in touch with me either via Twitter. You can find me on X, just search for Tameside Rock. Drop me a note, tweet me, send me a direct message, whatever. 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So let's turn our attention now to the A to Z of rock. This week we're looking at classic rock songs and album tracks which begin with the letter Y. And the first I'm going to play in the sequence this hour was written by Randy Bachman. Bachman Turner Overdrive, You Ain't Seen Nothing Yet.

It's Alan Ovington with the Rock Zone on Tameside Radio, taking a look at the A to Z of rock. This week, classic rock and album tracks, beginning with the letter Y. I've just played you Bruce Springsteen, You Can Look But You Better Not Touch, and before that, Poison, with a cover of the 1972 song from Kenny Loggins and Jim Messina, Your Mama Don't Dance. Two more tracks, beginning with the letter Y, to take us up to the news. In a moment, Meatloaf, You Took the Words Right Out of My Mouth. After this, from Austin Gold, You Got It.

Ain't Complaining. The title track from Status Quo's 1988 album, kicking off the second hour of Tameside Radio's Rock Zone this evening. That album spawned three singles: the ballad Who Gets the Love, that track Ain't Complaining, and the only top 10 hit amongst them, the jaunty Burning Bridges, all featured on the album Ain't Complaining. So in a few moments' time, I'll play you another track from my featured album this week, Beautiful and Damned by Zan Cody. That's coming up after a song from Glenn Hughes from 2016, a song from the new album from Grace Potter, the brand new single from The Devil Wears Nada, and this from Blacklist Union. It's their new single, Madam Butterfly.

taking its title from Puccini's Madam Butterfly. That's the new single from Blacklist Union. In fact, it's a world away from the opera's tragic tale of unrequited love. Instead, it serves as a heartfelt love letter from frontman Tony West to Lorraine Lewis of Femme Fatale. Tony says that Madam Butterfly is about finding love after your heart has been bled dry, being grateful for having love in your life. He says this song is about Lorraine Lewis. The track is actually the lead single from their forthcoming album, The Good, The Bad and The Notorious, which is due for release next spring. And the single's been released to coincide with the band's UK and European tour, which begins this month. A special guest to Faster Pussycat and Femme Fatale. Blacklist Union, Madam Butterfly there. In a few minutes' time, I'll play you a song from Glenn Hughes from his 2016 album, Resonate. But before that, the brand new single from the Swedish melodic rock band The Devil Wears Nada. This is Brat with a Baseball Bat.

taken from Glenn Hughes' 2016 album Resonate. That was heavy. It was also released as a single, featuring Glenn on vocals and bass guitar, Red Hot Chili Peppers' Chad Smith on drums, and Lucky Dolly on keyboards, along with Soren Anderson on guitar. Glenn Hughes there, and heavy. And before that, I played you The Devil Wears Nada, who recently released their highly anticipated sophomore album, In Lust We Trust. I played a few songs from that on the show over the weeks. They draw theatrical inspiration from icons such as Alice Cooper, Ghost and Lordi, and seamlessly merge it with their arena-ready Scandinavian melodies. That was their new single, Brat with a Baseball Bat. It also featured on the album. So I'll play you another song from my featured album this week, Beautiful and Damned by Zan Cody. I'll play that in a few moments' time, right after the new single from Grace Potter. She has a new album out called Trespasser, came out on the 21st of August. The song I'm going to play for you next is Run, Baby, Run. Stay tuned to Tameside Radio.

from my featured album this week, Beautiful and Damned, which came out on the 24th of July. That's Zan Cody and Tear It All Down. At the centre of the album is Harry Cody's unmistakable guitar work. It's sharp, melodic, gritty and instantly recognisable. Long regarded as one of the most respected guitarists to emerge from the Swedish scene, Harry delivers riffs and solo that are both streetwise and technically refined, perfectly complementing Zinny Zan's raw, charismatic vocal delivery, steeped in attitude and rock and roll swagger. The album captures the perfect balance between classic sleaze authenticity and contemporary production power, ensuring that the songs hit hard and retain their dirty, dangerous edge. My featured album this week comes from Zinny Zan and Harry Cody, Beautiful and Damned, and the song I play to there, Tear It All Down. If you'd like to read a bit more about that album, you can find my review on my website at therockzone.net. therockzone.net. You'll also find it in this week's Tameside Reporter and Glossop Chronicle as well. And before Zan Cody, I played you Run Baby Run.

Run, the new single from Grace Potter's new studio album, Trespasser. Across the 10 tracks on Trespasser, we're introduced to a beautifully unruly cast of characters who step into forbidden spaces with absolute abandon. Grace Potter says that that song, Run Baby Run, came from a moment where she had to have a serious conversation, and her instinct was to run. She says she was asking herself, why do I always want to run away when things get heavy? And it turned into a love song about a woman escaping an abusive relationship. Run Baby Run by Grace Potter from her new album, Trespasser. Okay, I've still got one more piece of new music to come. It comes from the Swiss hard rock veterans Chakra from their new album Just Live Loud. I'm going to play that in a few moments' time. Right after a couple of classics, Motorhead, Get Back in Line, will play in a few moments' time, right after this from the Patti Smith Group.

formed back in 1975 by bassist, singer and songwriter Ian Fraser-Kilmister, probably better known by his stage name Lemmy. That's the British hard rock band Motorhead and Get Back in Line from their 2011 album The World Is Yours. And before that, a song originally recorded by Bruce Springsteen during the sessions for his Darkness on the Edge of Town album. But he had trouble finishing that song, and the Patti Smith group, who you heard there, was actually working on their album Easter in the studio next door. She reworked it a bit, and it was included on that album. It never actually made it onto any of Bruce Springsteen's studio albums, but he did use it in concert, performing it with his own lyrics. Patti Smith group there, Because the Night. So, Chakra, they have a new album out, Just Live Loud, came out last Friday. I'm going to play a song from it called Wasteland Warriors next, and then we'll get into the A to Z of rock. Keep it locked to 103.6.

And that's my last piece of new music on the show tonight. It comes from the Swiss hard rockers Chakra. It's called Wasteland Warriors. And musically, it's a song that combines driving guitars, subtle Hammond organ, and bluesy elements as well. It's a song that instantly feels made for the stage. And lyrically, it tells a story of resilience, unity, and the will to keep moving forward even when everything around you lies in ruins. The song can also be seen as a metaphor for Chakra itself, a band that's never taken the easy road over the past three decades. It stood its ground against resistance, trends, and setbacks. From their new album, Just Live Loud, which came out last Friday, Chakra and Wasteland Warriors. 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So as we head on up to the end of the show, the final few minutes are all taken up with our feature, The A to Z of Rock. This week, we're looking at album tracks and classic rock songs, which all begin with the letter Y. And to begin the sequence this hour, I'm going to take you back to September 1980. This track, released as a single, got number 38 in the British singles charts. From the album Back in Black, it's AC/DC, You Shook Me All Night Long.

Sal and Obi done with the Rock Zone on Tameside Radio, taking a look at the A to Z of rock. This week, classic rock and album tracks beginning with the letter Y. I've just played Your Heart, You Ain't So Tough, and before that, AC/DC, You Shook Me All Night Long. Got two more tracks beginning with the letter Y to close the show. Bon Jovi's You Give Love a Bad Name will play us out after this ballad from Magnum. Your dreams won't die. Till next time, look after yourselves. Take care.

now. 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I was feeling like a stranger in a strange land. 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God, it was too hot to sleep. I followed the sound of a jukebox coming from up the levee. All of a sudden, I could hear somebody whistling from right behind me. I turned around and she said,

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The fields are empty. Abandoned 59 Chevy. Laying in the back seat, listening to Little Willie John. Yeah, it's when time stood still. 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
1: Oh, this is sure stirring up some ghosts for me. She said there's one thing you gotta learn, is not to be afraid of it. I said, no, I like it. I like it, it's good. She said you like it now.

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